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1063-1077. Kicks Country just after 8 o'clock. My name is CJ Cruz. On the way, got Zach John King and Taylor Swift in minutes. Here's Keith Urban. Who wouldn't want to be me? It's on Kicks Country. I got no

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1: 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It's going to be a great game, a tough one too. 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
7: Kicks Country Weather.
8: A cold front is working its way through our area for the overnight hours. We'll be in the mid-60s, and we could get a few showers or thunderstorms. We'll get scattered showers around on Friday. Afternoon high stays at about 80, maybe a few showers on Friday night. Then we have a warm front that'll be moving through on Saturday. More rain and thunderstorms are pretty likely, and we'll be right around 80 on the high. A few clouds and 80 on Sunday. I'm meteorologist Steve Hamilton from the Cole Chevy Body Shop Weather Center.
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0: it's Bobby Bones. 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We'll catch up with some of Nashville's biggest stars and, of course, count down the week's biggest hits. So join me this weekend for the Country Top 30, beginning Saturday morning at 8 a.m.
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My name is CJ Cruz. Going to hear from Kane Brown and George Burge in minutes. Kenny Chesney now and Carry On. 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

0: 3 a.m. Not 3 p.m. on a Saturday when you have nothing going on. But in the middle of the night when you're fast asleep.
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3: Kicks Country Weather!
4: A cold front is working its way through our area for the overnight hours. We'll be in the mid-60s, and we could get a few showers or thunderstorms. We'll get scattered showers around on Friday. Afternoon high stays at about 80, maybe a few showers on Friday night. Then we have a warm front that'll be moving through on Saturday. More rain and thunderstorms are pretty likely, and we'll be right around 80 on the high. A few clouds and 80 on Sunday. I'm meteorologist Steve Hamilton from the Cole Chevy Body Shop Weather Center.
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You know what? 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Lainey Wilson, John Mayer, his phone keys, wallets. 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
1: 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Well, someone put together a list of things that used to be free, but now cost money. And, man, there's a lot of these that really should still be free. And we got a right to be angry, by the way. Phone accessories, number one on the list. You know, not long ago, iPhones used to come with headphones and a charger. And now you have to buy both separately. Mm-hmm. Yeah. All of the concert ticket fees. Used to, buying a ticket was face value. Well, now you have all the convenience fees and processing and delivery. And it makes the ticket just about double the price. Another thing that used to be free, airline bags. When you checked them, yeah, not the case anymore, as we found out last week when we were on vacation. And then sadly, YouTube, without excessive ads. Now a 10-minute video gets broken into like three different ad breaks. So tired of it. Oh, I miss the old days. 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

1063, 107.7 Kicks Country, just after 10 o'clock. My name is CJ Cruz. Coming up, John Party and music from Morgan Wallen. This is Josh Ross and Hate How You Look. It's on Kicks Country. It's on.

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6: Kicks Country Weather.
7: A cold front is working its way through our area for the overnight hours. We'll be in the mid-60s, and we could get a few showers or thunderstorms. We'll get scattered showers around on Friday. Afternoon high stays at about 80, maybe a few showers on Friday night. Then we have a warm front that'll be moving through on Saturday. More rain and thunderstorms are pretty likely, and we'll be right around 80 on the high. A few clouds and 80 on Sunday. I'm meteorologist Steve Hamilton from the Cole Chevy Body Shop Weather Center.

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Thank you for spending your Thursday night right here. 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

Coming up on 11 o'clock, this is Jason Aldean and Got What I Got. 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

1067 Kix Country. My name is CJ Cruz, couple of minutes after 11 o'clock. So glad to have you a part of this Thursday. Warren Siders now and Pretty Little Poison. It's on Kix Country.

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7: A cool trend is working its way through our area for the overnight hours. We'll be in the mid-60s, and we could get a few showers or thunderstorms. We'll get scattered showers around on Friday. Afternoon high stays at about 80, maybe a few showers on Friday night. Then we have a warm front that'll be moving through on Saturday. More rain and thunderstorms are pretty likely, and we'll be right around 80 on the high. A few clouds and 80 on Sunday. I'm meteorologist Steve Hamilton from the Cole Chevy Body Shop Weather Center.
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You know, you can start your day every weekday morning right here with the Bobby Bones Show. 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

0: Tyler Hubbard back then right now on 106.3, 107.7 Kicks Country. Well, it won't be long, and we'll be hitting up the Crab Orchard Corn Maze and Piskum Pumpkin Patch. It is back. This year's theme, Frontier to Freedom, as they pay tribute to America's 250th celebration. It'll be open to the public on weekends starting in October, and it'll run through Friday, October 30th. So excited to get back to the Corn Maze and the Piskum Pumpkin Patch. 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
6: A cold front is working its way through our area for the overnight hours. We'll be in the mid-60s, and we could get a few showers or thunderstorms. We'll get scattered showers around on Friday. Afternoon high stays at about 80, maybe a few showers on Friday night. Then we have a warm front that'll be moving through on Saturday. More rain and thunderstorms are pretty likely, and we'll be right around 80 on the high. A few clouds and 80 on Sunday. I'm meteorologist Steve Hamilton from the Cole Chevy Body Shop Weather Center.
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5: A cold front is working its way through our area for the overnight hours. We'll be in the mid-60s, and we could get a few showers or thunderstorms. We'll get scattered showers around on Friday. Afternoon high stays at about 80, maybe a few showers on Friday night. Then we have a warm front that'll be moving through on Saturday. More rain and thunderstorms are pretty likely, and we'll be right around 80 on the high. A few clouds and 80 on Sunday. I'm meteorologist Steve Hamilton from the Cole Chevy Body Shop Weather Center.
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8: A cold front is working its way through our area for the overnight hours. We'll be in the mid-60s, and we could get a few showers or thunderstorms. We'll get scattered showers around on Friday. Afternoon high stays at about 80, maybe a few showers on Friday night. Then we have a warm front that'll be moving through on Saturday. More rain and thunderstorms are pretty likely, and we'll be right around 80 on the high. A few clouds and 80 on Sunday. I'm meteorologist Steve Hamilton from the Cole Chevy Body Shop Weather Center.

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7: A cold front is working its way through our area for the overnight hours. We'll be in the mid-60s, and we could get a few showers or thunderstorms. We'll get scattered showers around on Friday. Afternoon high stays at about 80, maybe a few showers on Friday night. Then we have a warm front that'll be moving through on Saturday. More rain and thunderstorms are pretty likely, and we'll be right around 80 on the high. A few clouds and 80 on Sunday. I'm meteorologist Steve Hamilton from the Cole Chevy Body Shop Weather Center.
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down at a local beer joint with a few of the guys, when this cute little country girl caught mine. And boy, let me tell you, she was the prettiest thing I'd ever seen in a pair of boots. 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
7: A cold front is working its way through our area for the overnight hours. We'll be in the mid-60s, and we could get a few showers or thunderstorms. We'll get scattered showers around on Friday. Afternoon high stays at about 80, maybe a few showers on Friday night. Then we have a warm front that'll be moving through on Saturday. More rain and thunderstorms are pretty likely, and we'll be right around 80 on the high. A few clouds and 80 on Sunday. I'm meteorologist Steve Hamilton from the Cole Chevy Body Shop Weather Center.
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0: reverence for everybody that helped, and Fire Department New York, and all the first responders, and just everybody. But it was a weird, sad, and it was weird to get back to normal.
1: And it took a long time, because that was September, and then that spring I was supposed to study abroad, and everything was like, A&M didn't know what to do. They canceled the whole program. We didn't get to go, and that was September. We were supposed to leave mid-January to go to that, and they still didn't feel safe enough for us to travel somewhere else several months later.
0: More than 500,000 people were evacuated from Manhattan by boat in under 8 hours.
1: Wow.
0: With no lives lost. 500,000 people. The Coast Guard calls it the largest maritime evacuation in recorded history.
2: Mm. Do you remember the people walking over the bridges?
0: Yeah.
2: They would just show a sea of people walking over.
1: Something that's been on social media a lot for kids that don't remember any of it, that's been very powerful, is those voicemails that people left from the planes calling their family saying...
3: That's...
0: Every morning, a white rose is placed in the name of each victim whose birthday falls that day.
2: Oh, wow.
0: The tradition began as a volunteer suggested in 2013, birthday roses.
1: Wow.
2: I didn't know that.
0: So, we won't do the whole show on this, but if we didn't talk about it some, I mean, we'd be completely out of touch. So I just kind of want to start the show talking about that and talk about where we were at the time and say thanks.
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0: Three things. 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
17: Bobby Bones.
16: Yeah. It's time to play Easy Trivia. Here we go. It rhymes with Bobby is your first category. Eddie, you have the tiara on. You're the champ.
2: Yeah, yeah.
16: What's another word for a pastime or activity that you enjoy in your free time?
2: It rhymes with Bobby. That'll be a hobby.
16: That is correct. Amy, what is the entrance area of a hotel or office building often called?
1: That'd be a lobby.
16: Correct. Lunchbox, what is a common nickname for Robert that starts with the same letter as Robert?
3: Robert? It rhymes with Robert?
2: Oh, gosh.
16: I'm not going to spend a lot of time on
3: Bobby,
16: this because it no one goes home.
3: Bobby? I'm very confused.
1: Okay.
16: What's the category?
3: Rhymes with Bobby.
16: Okay.
1: And it's
16: what's the nickname for Robert that starts with R?
3: Oh, Robbie.
2: Yeah. Attaboy.
16: I think I skipped Abby on accident. Hey, Abby.
1: Yeah.
16: What's a store known for selling craft supplies that I used to work at?
1: Hobby Lobby.
16: Correct. Okay. Sorry I skipped you there, Abby.
1: It's okay.
16: Here we go. Eddie, you have four.
2: Oh, damn. Okay.
16: You win this one. You're the champ again.
2: More
16: Abby, Amy, two.
1: Oh.
16: Lunchbox, zero. Abby, zero.
2: Oh my gosh.
3: Yes.
2: That's total domination.
1: Okay.
16: The category is famous fictional duos.

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1: He wins. Give him a cookie. Nice Woo! Job. Nice job.
2: Coming up on the Bobby Bones Show.
1: Some drama between Lunchbox and his wife about one of their kids. We'll talk about that next.
3: Get your Bobby Bones on.
2: Come on.
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8: Number one for country, Kix Country. It is the Bobby Bones Show.
9: Bobby Bones. Yeah.
8: Our Lunchbox is arguing with his wife about what?
10: My son going to an NFL football game this weekend.
8: Okay.
10: My 8-year-old came home from school and he's like, Dad, my buddy invited me to go to the Titans game with him. And I mean, they said they have an extra ticket. Can I go? And I was like, okay, you know, kids talk. They probably don't even really have tickets. That's ridiculous. So I text the parents like, no, we really have an extra ticket if he wants to go. Only problem is, My wife is all about it. She wants him to go.
8: But you don't.
10: I don't want him to go.
8: Do you have a clip?
10: I got a clip.
8: Hit it.
11: Don't you think that is something he should experience with his dad, sitting in the stands, looking at each other?
12: No.
11: And bonding?
12: No. It's not like it's like you were a football player and you're sharing in this sort of football game.
11: Like, you don't remember, like, going to get your haircut for the first time with your mom?
12: No.
11: So you think I'm being ridiculous?
12: Yes. Let him go.
8: So your argument is?
10: That he's never been, I think you're supposed to go the first time to a big event like that with your dad. Like, you're supposed to experience that so you have that core memory of, remember when me and my dad went to the football game for the first time? Instead of 10 years down the road, he may not even talk to this kid anymore and be like, yeah, my first football game was with some kid in my second grade class. I don't know. It's not as memorable, I feel like.
8: So I understand what you're saying.
13: Totally.
8: So I'd like to, you heard.
10: Thank you.
8: I hear you. Then why don't you take him this weekend?
10: Well, I mean, I don't have tickets.
13: You can buy tickets.
8: Buy tickets.
10: I mean,
8: they're not that expensive because the team is not good.
10: Correct.
8: I mean, you can buy $5.
10: Yeah, I mean, maybe I could do that. Maybe I could.
8: Have you thought about that?
10: I've thought about it in the past of taking him, and I've thought about...
8: No, like this weekend.
10: No, I didn't think about it this weekend. I'm like, that's a lot. I mean, it's opening weekend of the NFL, and...
8: That's a fun reason to take him. There'll be fireworks for sure.
10: Yeah. Maybe I'll look at it. But yeah, I just feel like he shouldn't go with the other family. Like, I feel like it ruins the experience.
8: Eddie, you're shaking your head yes.
13: I agree. I mean, I'm so with you, dude. You need to experience that with him, and that's a core memory. So if you want that memory, buy a ticket, buy two tickets, and take your kid.
8: This weekend. Otherwise, you're punishing him because you haven't done that with him yet.
13: Yeah. Why are you hesitating?
8: Yeah, like, you're punishing him because you have not given him that when you could have easily.
10: Yeah, I mean, but tickets sometimes are pretty expensive.
8: Okay, tickets are $18. I just looked.
13: $18?
8: $18.
10: Oh, not bad.
8: Yeah.
13: That's really
10: good. That's not bad.
8: Yeah. Okay. You probably, though, want to stay home and watch games, and that's probably why you don't want to go.
10: Probably.
8: Yeah.
10: And probably 18. We're probably way up there. We can't even see the
8: It doesn't matter. It's about him.
10: Yeah, it's about the experience with him. Like, him getting to experience going to a game.
8: By you not letting him go, you're punishing him because you haven't taken him yet.
10: Yeah.
8: Amy?
14: Yeah. I'm with y'all.
8: Would you let him go?
14: I would.
10: Well, because that's a mom, so she don't care.
8: I would, too.
10: What?
8: I would let him go. There's no core memory where he's in 20 years, he's going to be on a couch in a therapist's office going, my dad didn't love me because I went with Brent to my first ever Titans game. Oh, it's all I can think about.
13: Brent.
8: That's not going to happen. Let him go with his friend and have fun.
14: You can have another memory with you.
8: Then take him to multiple games, and he'll always remember him and his dad going to games, baseball games, football games. And we got to see St. Louis Cardinals Stadium from the outside when nobody was there.
10: The wall.
13: Outside.
10: Yeah. But when we were in the arch, you could see someone walking on the field like a maintenance guy.
13: Oh, that's cool.
10: So we did see
14: like, look at that player down there.
8: Maybe that could be you guys' thing. You just go when the stadium's closed.
10: And just walk around.
13: Dude, that's what happened to me when I was taking my son to the first Cowboys-Titans game. We didn't get tickets. And we went all the way to the stadium, asked for any scalper, anything. I had $400 in cash, and no one had tickets. And my son and I had to walk back to our car and back home. And it was the saddest thing ever.
8: Probably fun for him to walk around with his dad, though.
13: No, he was crying.
14: He cried?
13: Yes.
14: Oh, no.
8: I vote let him go with his friend because that's so fun for him.
14: Yes.
8: And if you're so upset about it, you could have done something about it pre, and you can do something about it now because you can go with him this weekend as well. Otherwise, you're punishing him. That's my vote. Amy?
14: So, yeah, I'm with you 100%.
8: But you don't think so.
13: Amen. No. I love the core memory idea, but he could easily fix that. Just buy two tickets, dude.
14: Or just let him go with his friend.
8: Let him go with his friend.
14: Like,
13: either one.
8: You've now switched teams.
13: Honestly, I was just trying to bait him to get him to buy a ticket. Because I wonder why haven't you bought your kid an NFL ticket? Like, you live in a town where an NFL team plays.
10: Yeah, I mean, I've looked in the past. They were pretty expensive. Like,
8: no, they've sucked for a while. They've always been $20 tickets.
13: Because
8: I look. Yeah, they're...
13: Did you go to NFL games as a kid?
10: No.
8: Okay, well, that's why.
14: Okay, but we didn't have an NFL team in Austin.
8: Yeah, but they could easily drive him to Dallas or Houston.
13: Right down the road, Amy.
8: Right down the road, but his parents didn't take him, so he doesn't get
14: And now he's not going to let him go with a friend.
8: With a friend.
14: I mean, as a parent, I'm like, sweet. Like,
13: it's free.
14: Go. Yeah,
8: go have fun. What are you leaning towards?
10: No, he's not going with his friend.
14: Okay, come on.
8: Also, his wife.
14: This is kind of going to make me mad.
8: Yeah. Okay, let us know Monday how his game was when he for sure goes.
10: All right.
8: Okay.
15: Bones.
8: Okay, now we're going to play John Morgan. This is called Kid Myself.

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1: Her engagement ring is gone. It fell in the river. How it fell also is crazy. But how she got it back is amazing. And the people that found it are now invited to the wedding. It's a good story. It's next in our segment called Tell Me Something Good.
2: Bobby Bone.
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0: So she's engaged, about to get married. She has her engagement ring on. And so her ring falls off her hand, or maybe it was on the table, but they were eating over the water, one of those like patios.
4: Yeah.
0: And so it rolls onto the patio, and you can imagine it, right? You see it go down, rolling.
4: Slow-mo.
0: Yeah. And it rolls across the dock and falls through into the Hudson River.
5: Oof.
0: It's gone.
4: Yeah, I mean, I wouldn't even know who to ask.
0: You can't even, like, it's gone. And so a group from a nearby commercial diving school heard what happened because they had posted it. And they're like, we'll go look for it. And so they returned the next morning. They had spent hours searching through the murky water. And it's gross. That river's gross.
4: Oh, I just saw it. It's gross.
0: It's gross. They spotted the ring. And it was so gross down there. They used bucket scoops. They scooped it up in the bucket. They had the ring. And so they have it, and now she's invited the rescuer to her wedding.
4: Okay, that's amazing.
5: Wow. I have kind of, this might be a...
0: That's from people.
5: Just my ignorance.
0: Yeah.
5: Could be a dumb question.
0: Yeah.
5: The metal detectors work underwater?
0: Yeah, I believe so.
5: Okay.
0: I don't know that for sure, but I don't think they're metal detecting.

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How about that one? 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Thank you, guys. 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
15: Do you remember, or maybe the reruns of that show, MASH?
16: Yeah.
15: It was like military.
16: Yes.
15: War.
16: Vietnam.
15: No, Korean.
17: Oh,
16: really?
17: They won in Nam?
16: Wow.
17: That's shocking.
16: I totally thought they were in Vietnam.
17: Same.
15: Yeah, so it was set during the Korean War, and the show itself lasted almost four times longer on TV than the actual Korean War lasted.
17: Dang.
15: Man.

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14: One of the consistently most kind people I've ever met in my career has been Tim Tebow, who played quarterback for the Florida Gators, who is now heavily involved in anti-trafficking, and he's now a dad, a new dad. And Tim and I sat for an hour, and we talked about all kinds of stuff. I love him. And so we were just talking about him becoming a new dad and how it's changed him in the first year. Here it is.
15: Bobby Bones. This is the Bobby Bones Show.
14: Had a daughter about 5 months ago.
16: Congratulations.
14: Thank you. Congratulations to you, too.
16: Thank you. We're just a little bit ahead of you. We're about 13 months now, so.
14: How's that going with you?
16: I tell you what, I don't feel like I was prepared, but it's such a crazy blessing. Oh, she is so fun. When we left the hospital, one, I drove so slow. My wife's like, was mad at me. She was like, what do you, like, speed up. You're driving too slow. Like, it's more dangerous. And I was like, for the first time ever, like, totally like 10 and 2, you know? And then we get home and we put Daphne in her bassinet. And I'm like, okay, what do we do now? Like, where's the manual for this? You just don't necessarily feel ready. At least I didn't. But man, the blessing of it, the joy. I would say probably one of the biggest impactful things for me was the feeling of responsibility. It really kind of hit me in waves where we get home. I start to see things differently. Like before, I see our house and whatever we like to do. But now I'm like, she could fall there. She could slip there. You got to change this. We got to change this. We got to have him come in tomorrow. And Timmy's like, well, you know, she's not going to be walking for however many months, you know. But I think that level of responsibility of just to try to pave the way as much as you can is just... That I guess the burden and the blessing of that is so special and so sweet. It's been awesome.
14: It's crazy too, like the things that you learn about yourself when you have a kid. Have you had that where you're starting to, do you see your parents different now that you have a kid?
16: In some areas, yes. Some areas I would actually say I feel like I'm more grateful for all the things mom and dad did. Some of the things I didn't understand. Some of the ways that they sacrificed for us, that they led, all of the things they gave up. You know, I was asked, and it kind of hit me on the spot this morning. I was actually asked, one day when Daphne's more grown, what would you want her to say about you? And I was like, oof, I had never thought about it that way. If I asked you that, what would you want Billy to say about you one day?
14: He was there.
16: Yeah.
14: Because I don't say that about, I had teenage parents, so they were, you know, gone. So it's weird because what we didn't have is what we want to make sure they do have. Mm. And so that's what I would say. What did you say?
16: I said that I hope that one day Daphne would say that I did everything to protect her, to love her, to support her, to propel her in whatever she wants to do, that I was present with her, not just there, but present, and that I loved her and I loved Jesus and I helped her see, hopefully along the way, what love and love of Christ really looks like.
14: Why did you guys name her Daphne?
16: One of the women that really cared for my wife's mom, sort of like her grandma, but it just was an amazing, strong, very small, petite lady, but just with crazy courage, actually sort of became Demi's grandma, and she just loved her and she loved the name, and that was kind of that her idea of a grandma, and just wanted to honor her and say thank you, but also, like, hopefully, you know, we would be able to help steward her to be an amazing lady like that. Went out of her way to help people that technically weren't family, but brought them in as family. And then her middle name, harder for me, is actually named after the youngest survivor we've ever been able to safeguard and care for. She was rescued at 25 days old, and she just totally stole me and my wife's heart, and just an amazing, amazing young girl. And we wanted, you know, her to be named after people that were just so meaningful and special to us. So her name's Daphne Rain. Bobby Bones
14: Show. If you want to hear that full episode with Tim Tebow, it's an hour long. Just go search for the Bobbycast on iHeartRadio or wherever you get your podcasts. It doesn't matter where. Or you can watch the whole thing. He's very tan and large on Netflix. So big shout out, Tim Tebow.

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1: A school crossing guard is being called a hero after making a split-second decision to protect a mom and her kids. We'll tell you what happened next. Amy has this story coming up in Tell Me Something Good.
2: Blake Shelton spoke to Bobby about the pros and cons of fame.
3: I liked it at first. I thought it was fun. I couldn't believe, like, you know, there was a paparazzi guy waiting outside our gate, and or try to go through an airport or whatever. These people were following, taking pictures and stuff. And right when I did the voice is also right when Miranda and I got married. And so there was this extra layer of, it just kept piling on more reasons to have more attention, you know. And then it became not so fun. After a few years of that, and you kind of revert, start not leaving the house as much, and you reconsider, like, well, I wanted to go to the store, but not today.
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6: What's the scariest plant?
1: What's the scariest plant?
6: Bamboo.

0: We're going on our show cruise in March, and you can still come. We'd love for you to come. But last year, Lunchbox didn't get a drink package.
1: Ugh, I didn't even get a water package.
2: Yeah, he didn't have access
1: I couldn't even get a Coke.
0: And it wasn't a bit. I didn't know anything about it. Yeah. So everybody had different levels. Access badges and levels, and Lunchbox did not even have a water bag. There's no such thing as a water badge.
1: No. I had to get tap water, or else I had to pay for the bottled water.
0: Okay, well, not a bit by the show, by any means. It was some sort of confusion. Not on my part. Scuba Steve swears. But we're going on this cruise, and right now, if you book and you use the promo code Bobby, you get a drink package.
3: Oh,
2: that's legit.
3: So, how important is that, Lunchbox?
1: It's very important, because, I mean, then you're just drinking tap water, and it's kind of warm.
0: So, Lunchbox, you can go and...
1: No. I shouldn't have to enter a promo code Bones. I shouldn't have
0: Bobby.
3: Yeah, you got it wrong.
1: Did
2: promo code Bobby.
1: No wonder I didn't get a drink package.
0: Yeah. So, yeah, there you go.
1: Oh, my gosh.
0: But you can talk about how important that is.
1: It is very important, because then you can just go to any bar, anywhere on that ship, and get a drink. And it's boom. All right, thank you. No questions asked.
0: So there's still time if you guys want to come. There's still some rooms. Our Top Shelf Country Cruise. So if you buy a room now and you use the promo code Bobby, the drinks are on us. You get a drink package in your reservation.
3: Amy, was that pretty cool?
2: It's pretty legit.
0: Yeah, you have until like October 15th to get in to do that.
2: Okay.
0: So, and Amy drank a lot of lychee martinis, or whatever they're called.
2: Lychee.
0: And she doesn't even like the word anymore.
2: Yeah.
0: She had too many. But Riley Green's going to be playing on the boat. Lauren Elena. There's a lot of great artists. And this isn't really a commercial, but I just thought about it when I saw Lunchbox didn't get drinks last year.
1: So we
0: made this happen.
1: Yeah, this year I will be drinking.
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0: What life was like 25 years ago. This is the 25th anniversary of 9/11. So let's talk about that. Now, earlier we talked about where we were, how we were affected right when it happened. I do want to talk about just generally the time and the things that I've learned about that and what I've learned since that. We'll get into that next.
4: Bobby Bones.
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0: 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We all talked earlier in the show about where we were and what we experienced as it happened. But I was looking back at that day, September 11th, 2001. Man, different time, even before that, just like technology, because it feels like yesterday, because we experienced it. Like, that is a

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10: A little bit, Amy has psychic abilities, and she showcased it on this show. And she's really nailed some stuff, or gotten really close to nailing stuff. We're going to need it today.
12: I mean, I feel like we work as a team, but yeah.
10: We're going to need it today. Do you need to walk into a different room?
12: What are we...
10: I don't even want to tell you. I just want you to come back and... I don't want to... Lead the witness.
12: Okay.
10: Can you take 3 minutes, go into my office, turn the lights off, and just see what comes to your head?
12: Yes.
10: Good. Go ahead now.
13: Okay. Don't laugh. Be serious.
10: No, we need you to focus.
12: Okay.
10: And while you're gone, I'll tell everybody what we're talking about. So Amy's going to go, and she'll take a second and meditate and come back with her psychic visions.
13: Tell me this is going to make us smile.
10: Can she hear me?
14: Nope.
10: Oh, it's totally NFL. We want to bet.
13: That's what I'm talking about.
10: Yeah. Whatever she says, we'll find out what, like...
13: Okay, let me get my DraftKings on.
10: Yeah. So, we want to use our psychic powers for good.
13: Yeah, but the problem is, like, even... So, if it's the Cowboys, like, if the Cowboys are going to win, I don't even...

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2: 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I have it coming up, and I love to go back. We'll do Shania, little Joe Diffie. Okay, who let the dogs out? I'm probably going to sprinkle that in. The Friday morning dance party coming up next.

0: Keith Urban shared his favorite reactions he gets from people who recognize him out in the wild.
1: 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I go, all the time. And they go, it's crazy. You really do. And then that's the end of the conversation.
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5: 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Thank you for listening. We're going to put together a bunch of good music. Mix it up. Put you in a better mood. This is the Friday morning dance party. Thank you for listening.

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3: 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Coming up next.
0: The easiest trivia game you have ever heard in your whole life. It's easy trivia. If you're in a car with somebody, play against them. If you're by yourself, play against the show. But it's so much fun. It's next.
4: Bobby Bones.
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5: Bobby Bone.
6: Yeah. It's time to play Easy Trivia. Here we go. It rhymes with Bobby. It's your first category. Eddie, you have the tiara on. You're the champ.
7: Yeah, yeah.
6: What's another word for a pastime or activity that you enjoy in your free time?
7: It rhymes with Bobby. That'll be a hobby.
6: That is correct. Amy, what is the entrance area of a hotel or office building often called?
8: That'd be a lobby.
6: Correct. Lunchbox, what is a common nickname for Robert that starts with the same letter as Robert?
9: Robert? It rhymes with Robert?
7: Oh, gosh.
6: I'm not going to spend a lot of time on
9: Bobby,
6: this because it no one goes home.
9: Bobby? I'm very confused.
8: Okay.
6: What's the category?
9: Rhymes with Bobby.
6: Okay. What's the nickname for Robert that starts with R?
9: Oh, Robbie.
7: Yeah. Attaboy.
6: I think I skipped Abby on accident. Hey, Abby.
8: Yeah.
6: What's a store known for selling craft supplies that I used to work at?
8: Hobby Lobby.
6: Correct. Okay. Sorry I skipped you there, Abby.
8: It's okay.
6: Here we go. Eddie, you have 4.
7: Oh, damn. Okay.
6: You win this one. You're the champ again.
7: More
6: Amy, Amy, 2.
8: Oh.
6: Lunchbox, 0. Abby, 0.
7: Oh my gosh.
9: Yes.
7: That's total domination.
8: Okay.
6: The category is famous fictional duos. Eddie, what are the names of the cartoon chipmunks known for their appearance in classic shorts such as Rescue Rangers?
7: Hmm?
6: What are the names of the cartoon chipmunks, fictional duos, known for their appearance in classical short cartoons and Rescue Rangers?
7: Okay. Man, at first I thought you were talking about the chipmunks, but that's 3. That's not 2. Mm-hmm. This is a duo. That would be Chip and Dale.
6: That's right. Chip and Dale's Rescue Rangers.
9: Wow!
6: That's a tough one for first round.
8: That was really hard. I was going to say Alvin and Calvin.
6: Of the chipmunks? Even though Calvin's not a chipmunk. We're not rhyming anymore. Yeah. Amy, who are the famous cartoon cat and mouse that always chase each other?
8: Mm.
6: The famous cartoon cat and mouse.
8: Yeah. I know. They're really old. I know.
6: 5 seconds.
8: Hold on. No.
6: Yes.
8: No.
6: Yes.
8: No. No. No. Cat and mouse. It's not working.
6: Wrong.
5: Stupid boo.
8: I can't. Ah.
7: Amy, that's tough.
8: I know. Alvin and Calvin. That's all that's okay.
7: Give her one name.
8: No. Don't, because then I'm going to be fit. No, just give
7: what?
8: Me one. All
7: fit?
8: I need is one letter. Just give me one letter.
6: T.
8: You give me the other letter?
6: No, you got it.
7: I don't think she does.
6: You said it.
8: Tom and Jerry.
6: Yeah.
9: Okay, oh, my kids love that.
8: I knew it. I knew it was there. And now, Abby and Lunchbox, I really need y'all to come through.
9: Oh, probably not.
8: What? these first two questions were hard.
9: Let's be real.
6: Yeah, Eddie's was hard.
7: Yeah, mine was hard.
8: Yeah, but Tom and Jerry was not hard. But I don't know if I'm just.

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1: He wins. Give him a cookie. Nice job. Nice job.
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1: 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And also, this actor, not a human. We'll talk about that and more. Fun Fact Friday, one of my favorite segments, is next.
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8: Do you remember, or maybe the reruns of that show, MASH?
9: Yeah.
8: This is like military?
9: Yes.
8: War?
9: Vietnam?
8: No, Korean.
10: Oh,
9: really?
10: They won in Nam?
9: Wow.
10: That's shocking.
9: I totally thought they were in Vietnam.
10: Same.
8: Yeah, so it was set during the Korean War, and the show itself lasted almost 4 times longer on TV than the actual Korean War lasted.
10: Dang.
8: MASH lasted 11 years as they were in the Korean War, and the Korean War lasted 3 years.
10: That's funny.
8: So they had a show and they didn't stop. Still maybe the most viewed of all time.
9: Because it was the really the only thing to watch,
10: yeah, there's nothing
9: right?
10: else on TV.
8: Well, massive. Both. Massive, both, and then we had 3 channels.
9: Yeah.
8: Surgeons who play video games at least 3 hours a week perform 27% faster and make 37% fewer errors, according to the data. I guess surgeons have to file reports.
9: Huh. Yeah, I mean, I guess that makes sense. Eye-hand coordination.
8: You call it eye-hand?
9: Hand-eye.
8: Interesting.
9: Hand-eye.
8: No, yeah. No, not Hayden.
10: But that it is hand-eye, right?
8: It can be eye-hand, too. I just didn't know.
10: I've
9: maybe that's
10: that.
9: My dyslexia.
8: Like, I say paper, rock, scissors. A lot of people say rock, paper, scissors.
10: They do?
11: Yeah, rock, paper, scissors.
8: Yeah, whoa. I say paper, rock. What do you say?
10: No, I'm thinking too hard about it. I don't know. Rock, paper, scissors.
8: Okay, see, I see paper, rock. And Amy says eye-hand.
10: Okay.
8: Yeah. Amy, what do you have?
9: So.

0: tell me something good.
1: A school crossing guard is being called a hero after making a split-second decision to protect a mom and her kids. I'll tell you what happened.
0: Tell me something good.
1: A school crossing guard is being called a hero after making a split-second decision to protect a mom and her kids. I'll tell you what happened next. Amy has this story coming up in Tell Me Something Good.
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16: You know, I think that like everybody on my family, like everybody on both sides of my family, I should say, on my mom and dad's, everybody sang, everybody played some instrument. Singing and performing, man, it's just something about it's in my DNA. Like, it's very much a drug for me. It's just in my veins. It's something that I have to get out. I love performing in front of a crowd and giving them a piece of myself every night for what they give back to me.
17: Yeah. The Bobby Bones Show.

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1: with Amy.
2: Tell me something good.
3: A crossing guard in Las Vegas is being hailed a hero because he stepped in front of a mom and her two children because a speeding car was coming down the road. And he went in and then the car stopped 10 feet in front of him. Huh. The mom is convinced, like, he was willing to risk his life for them.
4: Shout out crossing guards, especially ones that get accused of selling drugs.
5: Yeah,
3: I did that to a crossing guard once.
6: And
3: but
6: what was
3: we're
6: it?
3: Focusing on
4: candy.
3: This one.
4: Yeah, no, this
3: candy.
4: One's great.
3: This is
5: all
3: Richard,
5: the video's great.
3: This is Richard Jones.
4: He jumps out because he thinks the car's going to hit them.
5: And he has a stop sign. He's pointing the stop sign. You see the stop sign? You got to stop. And like waving it at the car.
3: Yeah, the car was going 35 through a 15 mile an hour school zone.
4: If I'm speculating, on their phone.
6: Probably just distracted.
4: That's 90% of people not driving well is them looking at their phone.
5: Also, school just started again, so maybe they drive that way a lot. And
6: they're not used to it.
4: Hold your head up. There's cars stopping in front
5: of you. I know.
4: Why are you giving excuses to
6: Yeah, dude, he almost hit a kid.
4: Are you an advocate for people speeding through school zones?
5: No,
3: see how it happens.
4: No, he's an advocate for it. We found out what he cares about.
5: No.
4: He wants people to speed through school zones, and he thinks they deserve that right.
5: No, that's not what I'm saying. I'm just saying, you know, it was probably just now back to school, and the person probably takes that route every morning and just
6: didn't realize.
4: I think that's fair, except for during school, you see it about 50 yards ahead of you, crossing guards and cars.
6: Flashing lights.
4: And no, good for you. You know,
5: No, it's not my...
6: They're standing for something. That's great, man.
5: I'm not standing for that.
4: If you don't stand for something, you'll
3: stand
4: for
3: nothing.
4: And you stand for people speeding through school zones.
5: I mean, you know, I want to give a shout out to the crossing guard from my youth, Mr. Steve Reinhardt. He did it for like 45 years.
6: Oh, yours, not your kids.
5: Yeah.
6: Got it.
5: Like, he just retired.
4: Everything's
5: like,
4: about him when he was a kid.
5: He just retired last year, and you guys just made me think of it. He would do every morning.
3: Wow, 45 years?
5: Yeah, every morning, go out there and do it.
6: That job does seem cool because you work the morning, have all day off, and then you're back at 3.
5: Oh, no, he had a real job.
6: Oh, he did?
5: He did it before his real job.
6: Okay.
3: The crossing guard I accused of selling drugs, she was elderly.
5: Yeah.
4: Just a weird statement. Like, if you don't know the backstory of all that, and Amy goes, the crossing guard I accused of selling drugs was elderly.
5: Like,
4: because this crossing guard was handing people stuff in their car, and Amy thought, I think she's selling drugs. And
3: or
4: then,
3: something.
4: So we had Lunchbox go and take the bait, and it was like a
3: peppermint.
4: Lifesaver peppermint.
5: Yeah, I asked for the good stuff.
4: Yeah.
3: He rolled down the window, he goes, can I get some of that good stuff? And then she handed it to him. Sure enough, sneaky, kind of like it looks. It looks like the passing of drugs, and quite the operation, I might add.
4: But what if it's a lifesaver of heroin? Ooh, you didn't even know.
5: That'd have been bad.
4: Might have been.
3: Well, anyway, shout out Richard Jones.
4: Did you snort it and see?
5: I did.
4: Yeah, it didn't work. Made your nose smell good?
5: Yeah, exactly.
4: All right, Richard Jones, shout out. That's what it's all about.
0: That was Tell Me Something Good.

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0: of the day.
1: This story comes to us from Phoenix, Arizona. A 26-year-old woman looked at her fingers like, oh no, I got a broken nail. Gotta go get it fixed. Drives up to the nail salon, goes in, says, oh, can you fix my nail? The lady's like, yeah, I can do that for $15. Lady said, $15 to fix a nail? So she punches her in the face.
2: Whoa. Yikes. What about, no thank you, I'll go try somewhere else.
3: Yeah.
1: Then she goes out to her car.
2: No.
1: And what'd she get?
4: A gun.
1: A gun! And bye.
2: She shoots out
1: the front window.
3: This is all over a $15 nail?
1: And when she got pulled over and police said, why'd you do it? She said, I thought the punch and the shots would intimidate them, and they'd do it for free.
4: Oh, drop the price.
2: So she did all that for $15.
1: Yeah.
2: And she punched and shot for $15. Like, I don't know how much the bullets were. I just feel like she wasted a lot of energy. And
1: there was 18 people in the nail salon when she opened fire.
2: She's going to jail. Okay. Well, she doesn't get her nails fixed in jail.
4: No.
2: Okay.
1: I'm Lunchbox. That's your Bonehead Story of the Day.
0: Bobby Bones.

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0: Friend Lunchbox is arguing with his wife about what?
1: My son going to an NFL football game this weekend.
0: Okay.
1: My 8-year-old came home from school and he's like, Dad, my buddy invited me to go to the Titans game with him. And I mean, they said they have an extra ticket. Can I go? And I was like, okay, you know, kids talk. They probably don't even really have tickets. That's ridiculous. So I text the parents like, no, we really have an extra ticket if he wants to go. Only problem is, my wife is all about it. She wants him to go.
0: But you don't.
1: I don't want him to go.
0: Do you have a clip?
1: I got a clip.
0: Hit it.
2: Don't you think that is something he should experience with his dad, sitting in the stands, looking at each other?
3: No.
2: And bonding?
3: No. I mean, it's not like it's like you were a football player and you're sharing in this sort of football game.
2: Like, you don't remember, like, going to get your hair cut for the first time with your mom?
3: No.
2: So you think I'm being ridiculous?
3: Yes. Let him go.
0: So your argument is?
1: That he's never been... I think you're supposed to go the first time to a big event like that with your dad. Like, you're supposed to experience that so you have that core memory of, remember when me and my dad went to the football game for the first time? Instead of 10 years with your dad. Like, you're supposed to experience that so you have that core memory of, remember when me and my dad went to the football game for the first time? Instead of 10 years down the road, he may not even talk to this kid anymore and be like, yeah, my first football game was with some kid in my second grade class. I don't know. It's not as memorable, I feel like.
0: So I understand what you're saying.
4: Totally.
0: So I'd like to... You heard.
1: Thank you.
0: I hear you. Then why don't you take him this weekend?
1: Well, I mean, I don't have tickets.
4: You can
0: buy tickets.
1: I mean...
0: They're not that expensive because the team is not good.
1: Correct.
0: I mean, you can... $5.
1: Yeah, I mean, maybe I could do that. Maybe I could.
0: Have you thought about that?
1: I've thought about it in the past of taking him, and I've thought
0: no,
1: about...
0: No, like this weekend.
1: No, I didn't think about it this weekend. I'm like, that's a lot. I mean, it's opening weekend of the NFL, and...
0: That's a fun reason to take him. There'll be fireworks for sure.
1: Yeah. Maybe I'll look at it. But yeah, I just feel like he shouldn't go with the other family. Like, I feel like it ruins the experience.
0: Eddie, you're shaking your head yes.
4: I agree. I mean, I'm so with you, dude. You need to experience that with him, and that's a core memory. So if you want that memory, buy a ticket, buy two tickets, and take your kid.
0: This weekend. Otherwise, you're punishing him because you haven't done that with him yet.
4: Why are you hesitating?
0: Yeah, like, you're punishing him because you have not given him that when you could have.

0: Yeah, I mean, but tickets sometimes are pretty expensive.
1: Okay, tickets are 18 bucks. I just looked.
2: 18 bucks?
1: 18 bucks.
0: Oh, not bad.
1: Yeah.
3: That's really
0: not
3: good.
0: Bad. That's not bad.
1: Yeah. Okay. You'd probably, though, want to stay home and watch games, and that's probably why you don't want to go.
0: Probably.
1: Yeah.
0: And probably 18, we're probably way up there. We can't even see the
1: It doesn't matter. It's about him.
0: Yeah, it's about the experience with him, like him getting to experience going to a game.
1: By you not letting him go, you're punishing him because you haven't taken him yet.
0: Yeah.
1: Amy?
2: Yeah, I'm with y'all.
1: Would you let him go?
2: I would.
0: Well, because that's a mom, so she doesn't care.
1: I would, too.
0: What?
1: I would let him go. There's no core memory where he's in 20 years, he's going to be on a couch in a therapist's office going, my dad didn't love me because I went with Brent to my first ever Titans game. Oh, it's all I can think about.
3: Brent.
1: That's not going to happen. Let him go with his friend and have fun.
2: Then take another memory with you.
1: Then take him to multiple games, and he'll always remember him and his dad going to games, baseball games, football games. And we got to see St. Louis Cardinals Stadium from the outside when nobody was there.
0: The wall.
3: Outside.
0: Yeah. But when we were in the arch, you could see someone walking on the field like a maintenance guy.
3: Oh, that's cool.
0: So we did see someone.
2: Look at that player down there.
1: Maybe that could be you guys' thing. You just go when the stadium's closed.
0: And just walk around.
3: Dude, that's what happened to me when I was taking my son to the first Cowboys-Titans game. We didn't get tickets. And we went all the way to the stadium, asked for any scalper, anything. I had $400 in cash, and no one had tickets. And my son and I had to walk back to our car and back home. And it was the saddest thing ever.
1: Probably fun for him to walk around with his dad, though.
3: No, he was crying.
2: He cried?
3: Yes.
2: Oh, no.
1: I vote let him go with his friend because that's so fun for him.
2: Yes.
1: And if you're so upset about it, you could have done something about it pre, and you can do something about it now because you can go with him this weekend as well. Otherwise, you're punishing him. That's my vote. Amy?
2: Yeah, I'm with you 100%.
1: But you don't think so.
3: Amen. No. I love the core memory idea, but he could easily fix that. Just buy two tickets, dude.
2: Or just let him go with his friend.
1: Let him go with his friend.
2: Like,
3: either one.
1: Now you've switched teams.
3: Honestly, I was just trying to bait him to get him to buy a ticket. Because I wonder why haven't you bought your kid an NFL ticket? Like, you live in a town where an NFL team plays.
0: Yeah, I mean, I've looked in the past. They were pretty expensive. Like,
1: no, they've sucked for a while. They've always been $20 tickets.
3: Yes.
1: Because I look. Yeah.
3: Did you go to NFL games as a kid?
0: No.
1: Okay, well, that's why.
2: Okay, but we didn't have an NFL team in Austin.
1: Yeah, but they could easily drive to Dallas or Houston.
3: Right down the road, Amy.
1: Right down the road, but his parents didn't take him, so he doesn't get...
2: And now he's not going to let him go with a friend.
1: With a friend.
2: I mean, as a parent, I'm like, sweet. Like,
3: it's free.
2: Go, yeah.
1: Yeah, go, have fun. What are you leaning towards?
0: No, he's not going with his friend.
2: Okay, come on.
1: Also, his wife...
2: This is kind of going to make me mad. Yeah.
1: Okay, let us know Monday how his game was when he for sure goes.
0: All right.

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0: 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We do play easy trivia. You can watch it up on our YouTube page as well. It's just at Bobby Bone Show. We had a heck of a show. Had a heck of a week of shows. Today was the 25th anniversary of 9/11, so we talked about where we were, when it happened, and, you know, pretty heavy stuff, but, like, in a good way, in a respectful way. But that's all up on the podcast. It's up on YouTube. Go search for The Bobby Bone Show. Hit subscribe. We appreciate that. We hope you guys have a great weekend, and we will see you Monday. Bye, everybody. Bobby Bones.
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Day at 106.3-1077 Kix Country. Lainey Wilson will be hosting the CMA Awards for the third year in a row. This marks the 60th anniversary of the CMAs. It'll air live November 18th on ABC and Disney+. Lainey says, quote, I couldn't be more excited to be hosting the CMA Awards again this year, especially with it being the 60th anniversary.

September the 11th, 2001. Hard to believe, today marks the 25th anniversary of that tragedy. I was at Concord,

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9: We will see an increasing chance of showers and thunderstorms as we head through the afternoon. Our high temperatures today, right around 80 degrees. Chance of showers, a few thunderstorms tonight. Overnight low will drop down to near 65. We're in and out of the clouds with a chance of seeing some showers, a few scattered thunderstorms on Saturday, a high right around 80, and then heading into Sunday with a mixture of clouds and sunshine and a high right around 80. Monday, partly cloudy with a high into the low 80s. I'm meteorologist Sally Russell from the Cole Chevy Body Shop Weather Center.

0: she injured her knee in cheerleading. She wouldn't stop crying, so her dad took her to Guitar Center, bought her her first guitar, said she had nothing else to do but sit and learn to play the guitar. I'm Blake Matthews. Here's Shaboozy and Jelly Roll.
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0: Nate Smith and Bulletproof on 106.3-1077 Kicks Country and online at kickscountry.com. George Strait going to be honored with the Career Maker Award at the Nashville Songwriters Hall of Fame coming up in October. George has helped more than 40 songwriters achieve induction into the Nashville Songwriters Hall of Fame. The only other artist who received this award is Reba back in 2018, the Career Maker Award. Again, George Strait will receive that honor coming up October 26th. Pretty cool for old George, still out and about doing his thing. More country on the way. Morgan Wallen coming up. Bailey Zimmerman is next on Kicks Country.
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0: 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Parker McCollum right there and Handle on You. I'm Brock Matthews. Happy Friday to you. 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
10: Kicks Country Weather.
11: We will see an increasing chance of showers and thunderstorms as we head through the afternoon. Our high temperatures today right around 80 degrees. Chance of showers, a few thunderstorms tonight. The overnight low will drop down to near 65. We're in and out of the clouds with a chance of seeing some showers, a few scattered thunderstorms on Saturday, a high right around 80, and then heading into Sunday with a mixture of clouds and sunshine and a high right around 80. Monday, partly cloudy with a high into the low 80s. I'm meteorologist Sally Russell from the Cole Chevy Body Shop Weather Center.
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1: Weather. Stationary front just off to our south, and that may bring us some showers and thunderstorms for the rest of today. We'll be in the upper 70s. Overnight, we have a warm front moving in, and that'll bring us more showers and a thunderstorm or two. Looks like we'll be in the mid-60s. We get upper 70s for the afternoon high on Saturday. Showers and thunderstorms, pretty good possibility in the afternoon. More rain on Saturday night. We're back. Sunshine Sunday, upper 70s. I'm meteorologist Steve Hamilton from the Cole Chevy Body Shop Weather Center.
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Back to back years. What an honor. It's all because of you. 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

103.77 Kix Country. I'm Lori Charles, and it is a somber day here in America, remembering what happened 25 years ago today. We'll talk more about it coming up. Now, Josh Ross.

anniversary. Today we're remembering the 2,792 people who died in the World Trade Centers. Also the 184 innocent people that died in the Pentagon attack, as well as the 40 who died in that plane crash in Pennsylvania. Today, 25 years since 9/11.

0: John Party and Kix Country, and I'm Lori Charles. You need to know everybody today on this, you know, very sad, very somber anniversary of the day that the World Trade Center, of course, the other two hijacked planes were sadly taken to their demise. We all think about what we were doing 25 years ago when that happened, and I'm going to relive what I had gone through. So, of course, the first plane, it was attacked at 8:46, and I was in my basement on the treadmill. And at the time, you know, we didn't have cell phones weren't prominent. So I still had a cordless phone. I heard my cordless phone ringing, and it was my mom. And she said, "Where are you? What are you doing?" And I said, "Well, I was on the treadmill." And she said, "You need to get to work right now." Because, of course, you know, being in media, she knew that we needed to relate the news, find out what's happening, and inform the people. And I said, "Mom, what's going on?" She said, "Our country is under attack." It's so hard to talk about. Just because, number one, it's hard to talk about, it's hard to relive, but it's also hard when you think that people who didn't live through it don't understand exactly how we felt that day. Do you know what I mean? Like my children, I want my children who were born in 03 and 06, which were after the attack, I want them to, you know, understand the true impact that that day had on America, and, you know, just understand the hurt, understand the loss. So 25 years ago today at 8:46 and 9:03, two hijacked planes were crashed into the World Trade Center. It was incredibly sad. On live television, we watched not only the planes crash into each of the trade centers, but we saw them collapse as well. Two other suicide flight crashed into the Pentagon as well as the woods of Pennsylvania. There were 40 people who died in the plane that crashed in Pennsylvania. 184 innocent people died in the Pentagon attack. And 2,792 people died in the World Trade Center attacks. So if you're listening and you did not live through 9/11, meaning that you were not born yet, you didn't live to experience the unity that it created in this country that we don't have today after the fact, then let me just say, you know, talk to those who went through it and experienced it, because it was incredibly hurtful, incredibly impactful, but something that we should all fully understand. Kix Country.
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14: Stationary front just off to our south, and that may bring us some showers and thunderstorms. For the rest of today, we'll be in the upper 70s. Overnight, we have a warm front moving in, and that'll bring us more showers and a thunderstorm or two. Looks like we'll be in the mid-60s. We get upper 70s for the afternoon high on Saturday. Showers and thunderstorms, pretty good possibility in the afternoon. More rain on Saturday night. We're back. Sunshine Sunday, upper 70s. I'm meteorologist Steve Hamilton from the Cole Chevy Body Shop Weather Center.

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So I was driving through downtown this morning, and I saw that they had done a special presentation, a special event honoring those who lost their lives 25 years ago on 9/11. 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

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So the question today for a lot of people is, where were you? What were you doing when you remember being told that we were being attacked? 25 years ago today, the attack of the World Trade Centers, the two suicide planes that crashed in Pennsylvania into the Pentagon. We remember.

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You know, I've waited all week for Friday. And it was even a short week, and I just got to be honest, I'm like wiped out this week. Are you feeling it too? I'm just like, what do I do to make me so tired? And then it leads me to think,

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2: Stationary front just out for south, and that may bring us some showers and thunderstorms for the rest of today. We'll be in the upper 70s. Overnight, we have a warm front moving in, and that'll bring us more showers and a thunderstorm or two. Looks like we'll be in the mid-60s. We get upper 70s for the afternoon high on Saturday. Showers and thunderstorms, pretty good possibility in the afternoon. More rain on Saturday night. We're back. Sunshine Sunday, upper 70s. I'm meteorologist Steve Hamilton from the Cole Chevy Body Shop Weather Center.
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0: You got it tuned in to Kix Country, and I'm Lori Charles. 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So Saturday, September the 7th from 10 until 6, the Mercer Mall is going to bring you three experiences in one incredible day, and we're so thrilled to be a part of it, and you can be too. 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

106.3, 107.7, Kicks Country, just about an hour ago until it'll be 5 o'clock here. So that'll be a great time to start the weekend, right? Here's Alan Jackson with Jimmy.

be sure to drive your Chevy Silverado down to the opening of the Crab Orchard Corn Maze and Piskey Pumpkin Patch. That's 1 week from today. And then every fall weekend through October the 31st or 30th, you can enjoy the fun. Summertime.

0: 96.3 107.7 Kicks Country. I'm Lori Charles. You're having a great day. It's Friday. We're excited about the weekend, and I'm excited about this. So I want you to put it on your calendar. October the 5th, that's a Monday. Plan to have dinner at Applebee's in Bluefield, Virginia. And when you do, mention the fundraiser for Katie's Heart Animal Services. And when you do, 25% of your order will go to support them. And they are the ones who provide support for animals in our community. It's such a great worthy cause. And I got to tell you this little story. So I have three cats. Sadly, back in February, we lost our dog, and she just owned all of our hearts. And we haven't gotten a dog since then, but we have three cats. I have Chad, who I named after my little brother. He's my little big brother. I have Squirt, and I have a cat named Penelope that I have had since my daughter was in the third grade, and she's like 23 now. So we've had this cat for a long time. Sleeps on my head every single night, and I'm just like, you know, something's got to give. So just the other day, I'm out on the porch and I hear an unfamiliar meow, and there's a new little cat that has come to join us. So this is the sweetest little boy, and this little boy is probably going to have to take a trip to the vet because he seems very young, and I have female cats, and you know what that means. He's going to spray everywhere. So I can't let him in the house quite yet, but I have been feeding him. But he's just the sweetest little thing. He's so lovey. Typically, when they show up on the porch, they like scurry off because they're afraid of you. Not this guy. Not only does he try to almost climb up me to get petted, but I'm afraid he's like going to start trying to dart into the house. You know how they do that. But yeah, have I been feeding him? Yes. Am my husband mad? Yes. He's like, Lori, you can't have four cats. But you know what I say? Yes, I can.
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13: Stationary front just out to our south, and that may bring us some showers and thunderstorms for the rest of today. We'll be in the upper 70s. Overnight, we have a warm front moving in, and that'll bring us more showers and a thunderstorm or two. Looks like we'll be in the mid-60s. We get upper 70s for the afternoon high on Saturday. Showers and thunderstorms, pretty good possibility in the afternoon. More rain on Saturday night. We're back. Sunshine Sunday, upper 70s. I'm meteorologist Steve Hamilton from the Cole Chevy Body Shop Weather Center.
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I'm Lori Charles, and I hope you're having a great day. All right, so it's hard to believe, but yes, we got to start thinking about trunk or treats and trick or treating. 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

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It's November the 7th from 10 until 6 at the Mercer Mall, and I'll tell you coming up about how you can be a part of it. Kicks Country. 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

Well, good news is it's the weekend. We're ringing the 5 o'clock whistle, and that is exciting for me because I need a few days off, don't you? Okay, keep it here. We got details about the Healthy Living Showcase with WVU Medicine and Mercer Mall. 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

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Hey, welcome to the weekend. We're excited about the Healthy Living Showcase presented by WVU Medicine at Mercer Mall. And there are three great experiences in one incredible day. And I'll tell you how you can enjoy it and how you can be a part of it. And all of those details are coming up here in just minutes. 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

0: And to make healthy choices so you can grow up to be a healthy adult, right? It's important no matter what age you are, male, female, race, whatever we look at nowadays, whatever the, you know, demographic is, we all have to set a goal to be healthier, and we want to help you with that. So we want to introduce to you something brand new. 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So here's what you can do. If you are looking for resources to help you get healthier, I know I always am, then you're going to find them at this one location and under three different experiences: the Community Health Fair, the Women's Pavilion, and then there's even the Holiday Gift Market. 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

question today is, what were you doing 25 years ago when, we found out that our country was under attack? So today's the anniversary of 9/11, and yeah, it's true. We will never forget.

0: 277 Kicks Country. Little Riley there for you. I'll take a lot of Riley Green. Won't you, girlie? All right. So King Tire, this Saturday in Bluewell, they're hosting their third annual car show. And this is all to support Toys for Tots. This is really time when all of those efforts to help families at Christmas time are going to start amping up. And we're excited to be sharing these details for you. So whether you have a sports car, truck, motorcycle, whatever it is that you want to show off, be sure to bring it to King Tire tomorrow from 10 until 2. Wow, that really creeped up on me pretty fast. But the entry fee is $25. Of course, that whole $25 will go to Toys for Tots, or you can just go ahead and do this. You can say, you know, I have a friend who has a kid, or maybe my grandson or my son loves this particular toy. I'm going to go buy one of those brand new ones. It's got to be valued at $25, and you can take it tomorrow, and that can, you know, that can replace your entry fee. So you can do an unwrapped toy donation valued at $25, or pay the $25 and be a part of it. And I just want to say thank you so much to all of the folks at King Tire Service in Bluewell. Thank you so much for this. You know, as I get older, this is going to be so, you know, just so such a random statement, but I think that you can relate with me. As I get older, I realize, you know, the hardships that some families go through. You know, I've kind of like always realized it a little bit, but it's almost like as I get older, I really see the true hardship. And, you know, I've even heard about, you know, some folks calling and saying, hey, I don't have anything for my kids for Christmas, and I don't know where to go to. And let's say that it's December the 15th. Well, at that point, you know, a lot of those services have already wrapped up all of that work for the season and have already distributed the toys, and their lists were completed, because maybe even had to get that in there until in August. Well, I just can't imagine how incredibly heartbreaking that is. So thanks to people like King's Tire Service for getting a jump start on this and really putting their efforts towards helping Toys for Tots bring those toys to families where those kids may not have it otherwise. So make sure you make it a part of your holiday season. As we get closer to it, put a little money aside or go ahead and buy a toy and set it aside for donation. I promise you, a mom and a dad, and of course a kid receiving that toy on Christmas morning, would be incredibly grateful for that. Kicks Country.
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12: Low pressure and a warm front heading into Appalachia, so we could get a shower or thunderstorm for the overnight hours. Rain chances are pretty low. We'll be in the mid-60s with cloudy skies. And then on Saturday, that system moves in with rain and thunderstorms. Pretty good possibility, especially in the afternoon. We'll get about 80. Showers and thunderstorms are likely on Saturday night, and then a mix of sun and clouds on Sunday, about 80. I'm meteorologist Steve Hamilton from the Cole Chevy Body Shop Weather Center.
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3: Well, hey, week number three of the 2026 high school football season brings your 1-1 Graham G-Men here to Willow Park in Big Stone Gap, Virginia for a matchup with the undefeated 2-0 Union Bears. Tonight will mark the 17th all-time meeting between Graham and Union on the football field, with the series all tied up at 8 wins apiece following 2 Union wins a season ago. This series began back in the 2012 playoffs, with 10 of the previous 16 meetings between these two programs having been in the postseason. As always, when these two teams get together, the expectation is a hard-fought and entertaining football game between two of the premier teams in Region 2D. We invite you to grab a cup of coffee or the drink of your choice, sit back and relax as we describe the sights and sounds of tonight's contest between the Graham G-Men and the Union Bears. Let's do it. Here we go. Good evening, everybody, and we welcome you inside the G-Man broadcast booth here at Bullet Park in Big Stone Gap, Virginia, alongside Eric Robinson and Dave Brown. I'm Brock Matthews, and this is Graham G-Man Football on Kicks Country, online at kickscountry.com and on the My Radio To Go app. The G-Men fell to Class 3 Heritage last week by a final of 21-6 in a game, Eric, that once Garrett Palmer went down, it really appeared that Graham was struggling to move the ball offensively.
4: If Garrett's in there, Graham wins by 14. They had a lot of issues at the quarterback position because they didn't seem like they practiced much of a backup. And you had multiple players that came in there. They couldn't figure out that the whole offense was very one-dimensional. It was just run around the edge, and they knew it. They were able to pass more in the second half when they practiced a little bit at halftime and got warmed up. But yeah, if Garrett's in there, Graham wins by 14. And the defense really came out, especially the second half. They started stopping them their drives, but they were out there for so long. They just got wore down, and they scored 14 in the fourth quarter. One of them was just an interception return for a touchdown. The other one, we had some not very smart penalties that got them where they were getting ready to be stopped, but they weren't because of some penalties. But Graham played hard. They lost their emotions a little bit a few times, but the character of the defense really came through, and they fought hard.
3: A couple of bright spots on

0: offensively, A.J. Bradshaw had four catches with a touchdown, and Cash Bradshaw finished the game with three catches for 89 yards. Eric, those two have really been playing well to start the campaign.
1: We love Graham Bradshaw. We do. I mean, they've done a really good job to start this season. A.J. has shown some toughness. I was talking to Ahmad last week. A.J. has shown some toughness, especially in the Bluefield game, that I had never seen from him. I

0: history. He didn't really give you a whole lot, but what do you know about Garrett Palmer, and will he play here tonight?
1: Garrett will be playing tonight. Yes, he's got a brace on his knee, but he will be, I'm sure, on a short leash, but he's feeling fine. He's worked out all week. He's done very well. And I expect to see him play very hard tonight.
0: 17 penalties for 140 yards versus Heritage. But, Eric, aside from their share of the penalties, the G-men defense, once again, did not look bad. I mean, it was 7-0, as you said, heading into the fourth quarter. And those last couple of scores really almost felt like gimmies. Felt like the Graham D did their part.
1: Yeah, they did. It was just they were out there so long. It was a hot day. We played during the day on Saturday. It was hot. And they had just been out there for a long time because the offense just really couldn't get their footing. They were still trying to figure out with the loss of Garrett, and they also had two linemen out last week. So there was a lot of things that they were trying to overcome. So they weren't out there. The offense wouldn't be out there long, and then the defense would be out there forever. And those poor guys, I mean, they were exhausted by the end of that game.
0: About 25 minutes away from kickoff here this evening. We'll take a quick timeout. When we come back, we'll go inside the G-Man locker room and hear those conversations that Eric had with head coach Tony Palmer and also
1: Aiden Bailey and Campbell Fix.
0: Campbell Fix, there it was. Both of those interviews coming up when we come back. Graham G-Man Football on 106.3, 107.7 Kicks Country and online at kickscountry.com.
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1: 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I'm here today with Coach Tony Palmer. Really tough loss this past week against Heritage team, but I think without the injuries, it would have been much different. What are your key takeaways from that game?
6: I thought our defense was very resilient. They played hard the entire game. We just wasn't able to capitalize on opportunities offensively.
1: Any updates on your injured players?
6: We'll see.
1: What do you think is the most important thing your team needs to work on going forward?
6: Just stay together and try to execute regardless of the hand that we've been dealt. So, I mean, it's just a matter of us becoming comfortable with what we're trying to do and just execute the plan.
1: Taking on an always tough Union team this week, what are you expecting from them?
6: I'm sure they're going to play hard. Their new head coach will have them fired up about the opportunity to compete against us. So, you know, looks like maybe another fun night down at Bullitt Park.
1: Anything else, Coach?
6: Good, Jimmy.
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4: This is Eric Robinson, 106.3, 107.7, Kicks Country, and home of the G-Men. I'm here today with seniors Aiden Bailey and Campbell Fix. Tough loss this past weekend, but without multiple injuries, I believe the outcome would have been much different. What is the most important thing that you took from that game that will help you going forward?
5: Just keep our composure. Things started getting bad for us, so a couple of us lost our cool, and we started arguing amongst ourselves, arguing with the coaches, arguing calls, and just not locked in on the game.
4: Good answer.
6: He said most of it, we need to control our penalties. We had a lot of yards lost on penalties, and just being together as a team.
4: What do you think your team needs to work on going forward this week against Union?
5: I think we just need to watch for penalties for sure. Definitely got to control the ground because, as Union always does, they like to run the ball. I think we just got to win the battle up front. I think that's a big part of it.
4: Yeah.
6: Definitely control the penalties. Stop the run because they're going to be a physical team. They love to run, so we got to stay focused on defense and be together.
4: What do you need to do to improve as a leader and a player?
5: Just communicate better. I got to make sure that I'm communicating with the secondary and the receivers on offense. I mean, it's just really, as a player, I just feel like I need to take more of control in the secondary and be more of a leader.
6: Okay. Communicate better, help my O-line. I haven't really been talking these past 2 weeks with my O-line, but we're going to start coming together and working as a unit, and I think we're going to start demolishing.
4: Yeah, just come off the ball and drive. What are you expecting from Union?
5: Physical. They're always a physical team. Definitely for them to try to just put in some lengthy drives and just wear us down. We just can't fall asleep on the back end because they can slip out and throw some passes. But I think if we win on the ground and then make them throw, I think we're doing good.
4: Make them uncomfortable.
5: Yeah, make them uncomfortable.
6: Definitely a physical team. We got to O-line has to block well against the D-line. We got to execute up front, and we got to watch the run on defense and work together as a team.
4: Anything else you want to say?
6: Go to your team, man.
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9: All right, welcome back to Bullet Park here in Big Stone Gap, Virginia, as we get you ready for the 17th all-time meeting between Graham and Union on the football field. The series tied up, 8 games apiece following 2 wins by Union. A season ago, 10 of the previous 16 meetings between these two schools have been in the postseason, where it's tied at 5 games apiece in postseason play. And in regular season matchups, the G-Men and the Bears all knotted up at 3 games apiece. In their last meeting, which came in the second round of the playoffs a year ago, the Bears shut out the G-Men here at Bullet Park by a final of 12-0. During some trying times, we'll say, for the Union program, the Bears came out focused and picked up the huge win. Senior running back Keith Chandler led the way for the Bears in the win as he finished the game with 118 yards, two rushing touchdowns on 34 carries. Meanwhile, the Union defense had a big day as they shut down the G-men, holding down to just 112 total yards and coming up with four interceptions. 12-0 loss was the first time Graham had been shut out since the 2017 Region 2D final, which also came at the hands of Union by a final of 37-0. We'll kick it over to Eric Robinson for tonight's Keys to a G-Man Win, which is being presented by Nick Wood Real Estate. Nick can get you the keys to a house. Contact Nick for all of your real estate needs, and Eric for the G-Man to get back into the winning ways in this series. What are tonight's keys to a G-Man victory?
4: And first off, this first one, I'm going to have it every week. It has to be. If you're going to win, you have to win on a scrimmage. This is every week. And also tackle. This is a very physical ball game. This is a very physical team. They're going to try to run over us, and they are strong. This is always a strong team, and Graham has got to wrap up and tackle. And also, we have to out-physical them. That's their game. Tonight, we have to do it better than them.
9: There you have your keys to a G-Man win, again being presented by Nick Wood Real Estate. Graham is 5-3 all-time here at Bullitt Park in Big Stone Gap. Union with a brand new head coach in Jamie Harless. This is his first game ever versus the G-Man. Graham head coach Tony Palmer, Eric, he's had a ton of success versus first-year coaches and or coaches in their first year with a new program. In fact, Coach Palmer, 24-2 in these situations, with his only losses coming last year to Princeton's Nathan Turner and Union's Jay Edwards, who took over for Travis Turner in the second round of the playoffs a year ago. But 24 coaches he's beat in their first year with a program. I'll save you the 24, but I've got all 24 of them here thanks to Joseph.
4: I was going to say, if there was ever an Eccles-ism, then you just hit it right there.
9: Proof right there.
4: Yeah. Oh, my gosh.
9: 24 of them that he's beaten.
4: Yeah. But we need some time to kill.
9: We can always go back. Both Graham and Union have made the playoffs 15 consecutive years, and perhaps a little foreshadowing, but these two teams have combined to win all nine Region 2D titles since the VHSL playoff format changed to start the 2017 season. Graham won the region title in 18, 19, 21, 22, 23, and 24, while Union won the region title in 2017, the spring of 2021, and last year. So, Eric, it truly seems like the path to a Region 2D championship either comes through here at Bullitt Park or back in Bluefield.
4: Yeah, I mean, every single year. And it's just because these two programs have such a history. They take pride in the work that they do. They also work year-round. These guys don't – it's not just football season for them during the fall. They work on their craft all year long. They work with these coaches. Union always has an excellent coaching staff. They always have players that are physical. They want to win. They go out there and fight hard. And so does Graham. A lot of times these two teams are mirror images of each other. And that's why this makes it such a good ball game, such a physical effort by both teams. It's fun to be here. This is my favorite place for us to come watch.
9: Yeah.
4: This is my favorite place. The pomp and circumstance that they do, everything, the fans, the field. I mean, it's absolutely beautiful here. You got the flag coming down from the fire engine right there. They got 9/11 written on the field tonight. I love it down here.
9: Just an incredible atmosphere, no doubt. Elsewhere in the Southwest District tonight, Southern Gap will be at Giles. These two teams met as part of Grundy's old schedule that was adapted to the new Southern Gap schedule. Region 2D action tonight, Central Wise playing at Ridgeview. Gate City will be at Abingdon. Elsewhere in Class 2, you got Tab at Pocosin in Class 3. Stewart's Draft at Rivershead. Heritage at Appomattox County tonight, Glenver at Cave Spring, and Floyd County at Class 4 Blacksburg. Fort Chiswell is at Auburn tonight. The Tri-Cities Christian out of Tennessee playing at Bland County. First ever meeting between those two programs. Narrows at Chilhowee, Rye Cove at Honeacre. A couple of notable games in the state of West Virginia. James Monroe at Bluefield tonight. Couple of Class AA powers renewing their rivalry in a big game at Mitchell tonight. Montcalm is off this week. Richwood will play at Mount View, the first ever meeting between the Lumberjacks and the Golden Knights. Pikeview at Shady Spring tonight. Princeton playing at Oak Hill. The Tigers have won 9 consecutive over the Red Devils. And Riverview down in McDowell County off this week. A couple of finals from last night. It was Lebanon knocking off Marion 18-12. Lee beat Richland, shut out the Blue Tornado 33-zip. It was Grayson County defeating Tazewell 32-20. Virginia High gets by George Wythe 20-15. Holston defeated John Battle 44-20. And finally, Thomas Jefferson blanks Amelia County 50-0. That from Region 2A. Thomas Jefferson now 2-0 on the season. Eric, we'll step aside as the Union Bears make their way here to Bullet Park. And when we come back, we'll have starting lineups and kickoff about 10 minutes away. I'm excited. The Grand G-Men and the Union Bears here tonight live from Bullet Park. It's Grand G-Men football on 106.3, 107.7 Kicks Country and online at kickscountry.com.
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9: We are back here at Bullet Park. Graham and Union about to do it up here in just a bit. A real quick correction. I thought Narrows and Chilhowee were doing it up tonight, but turns out they played last night, Eric, and Chilhowee got by Narrows 50-0, the final.
4: That was a close game.
9: In that contest. Union Bears are making their way on the field. The G-Men are in the locker room, and this place is packed. Eric, we reference their entrance here every time we come here because it's quite unique. It's unique.
4: Yeah, you know they're getting ready to come when they play in the air tonight, and then when they get to the field, it's thunderstruck.
9: I guess maybe for some teams that walk up in here, this could be an intimidation factor as well.
4: Could, but Graham has fun with it.
9: Yeah, they do.
4: They're out watching it. They're dancing. Yes.
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4: And as always, we're going to start with the defense. The defensive line, 65, Jazeer Williamson, 24, Connor Cecil, 50, Julian Johnson, 74, Aiden Bailey. The linebackers, 14, Jeremiah Quick, 11, Gage Palmer. The Rover, 4, Cassius Bradshaw. The corners, 8, Caden Banks, 3, Jerron Lane. The safeties, 5, Campbell Fix, number 2, A.J. Bradshaw. On the offensive side, at center, 53, Colton Simons. The guards, 54, Bryson Walker, 55, Chris Williams. The tackles, 74, Aiden Bailey, 65, Jazeer Williamson. The wide receivers, 4, Cassius Bradshaw, 8, Caden Banks. The slots, 2, A.J. Bradshaw, 5, Campbell Fix. The running back, 11, Gage Palmer. And at quarterback, number 1, Garrett Palmer.
9: Your Graham G-Men starters for tonight's matchup versus Union. 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Call 304-589-5277. Cole Heritage Customs. We'll step aside for another timeout. When we come back, kickoff here from Bullitt Park in Big Stone Gap, Virginia. Just a beautiful evening. We thank you for tuning in. Graham, G-Men Football on 106.3, 107.7 Kicks Country, and online at kickscountry.com.
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10: All right, back here at Bullitt Park, Big Stone Gap, Virginia, the Union Band just finished the national anthem. There was a moment of silence in remembrance of 9/11. Eric, it's hard to believe it's been 25 years since that went down.
11: Time flies, man. I mean, that is crazy. It's been that long.
10: I was up at the Concord that morning, and of course, just like everybody, never forget that morning walking into the student center there and immediately realized something bad was going on.

0: going on, and just to see it right there unfolding on the TV, man. Again, it's just hard to believe it's been 25 years.
1: I was in Roanoke working at Department of Social Services, and, yeah, we had to find a TV to be able to look and see what was happening. We had to go into our director's office to see what all was going on, and then I remember there being an afternoon issue of the Roanoke Times that came out. Everybody rushed to the Roanoke Times to be able to get that afternoon issue, and, yes, that was a day we'll never forget.
0: We mentioned that the Bears have a new head coach in Jamie Harless. He comes to Union as only their second head coach in program history, replacing Travis Turner after 15 years here in Big Stone Gap and leading the Bears to a 138-43 record with 14 playoff appearances during his run. Harless, who was hired back in March, has spent the last 14 years at Lord Botetourt, where he compiled a 132-41 record, winning four region titles and taking the Cavaliers to three state championship games, coming up short in those three appearances in 2015, 2019, and the spring of 2021. So Union needed a new head coach, and by golly, they went and got themselves what appears to be a pretty good one.
1: Area. He's from this area, and he was trying to move back, and then it just kind of worked out. So that's sort of how they got him. They got lucky.
0: The Bears averaging 358 total yards of offense a game, 278 of that, Eric, coming on the ground, 80 yards passing through two contests so far, averaging 42 points a game after back-to-back 42-zip wins to start this season. The Union offense has yet to commit a turnover so far this season, but, you know, I don't know that they've met a good opponent.
1: But here's the thing. Union, I mean, they're the exact same team every year. They run the same offense. They've got tough. They have a tough running back. They got a good athletic quarterback and a hard nose line. That's what they have. That's what they have every single year. If you do not tackle, if you do not maintain your gaps, you will lose. And they play solid football. They're well coached, and they know how to maintain their gaps. And they're physical. So that's what happens is they out-physical a lot of these teams that they're playing. Graham is going to be a mirror image of them. Graham's going to throw the ball a little bit more than they are. But this is they are mirror images of each other with physicality. And so it should be a lot of fun tonight watching this game.
0: Defensively, the Bears are allowing just 118 total yards a game. They've yet to surrender a single point after back-to-back shutouts to start the season. Team captains are at midfield right now for the coin toss. The G-men going to be wearing their white jerseys with those at G-men maroon bottom, the maroon helmets with that big G on it. The Bears are going blue on blue tonight with white numerals as the home team here tonight. Man, it's just turned into a beautiful evening here at Bullitt Park. The Bears led by senior quarterback Abe Hall. He's thrown for just 161 yards and two touchdowns so far this season. He has had a touchdown run on the campaign as well. They've got a legion of running backs. Junior running back Caden Dillman. You've got Caden Keith. Also, Elijah Lomax. He's got three touchdown runs to start the season as well. Graham has won the coin toss, Eric, and they have deferred. So they'll get it to start the second half. We'll get a look at this Bears offense to start the game. Wide receivers, the senior, Ravon Jones, you probably remember him, Eric. He's back this year. The senior tight end, Ethan Burke, also back for the Bears.
1: They're playing a little dolly.
0: Everybody's playing some dolly.
1: Everybody loves dolly.
0: Lord have mercy. Dolly, the last person to unite us all. Just ruined the summer, daggone it. But they've got it cranked up here. I don't know if you can hear it. 9-5. And the Bears storm the field as they fade 9-5 out. The Bears run through that big inflatable bear. You might notice, Eric, they've got new helmets this year.
1: Do they?
0: If I'm not mistaken, that's a new helmet. A new look for Union in more ways than one. Gone is the big block U that we've grown accustomed to seeing. That U has been replaced by a wing design.
1: I swear that looks like the one that they used to have. It just looks like an orange Michigan Wolverine helmet.
0: Exactly, right there. Much like the helmets worn by the Michigan Wolverines, obviously they're not blue and gold like Michigan.
1: Yeah,
0: they are orange. The G-men.
1: But I feel like they used to have these helmets.
0: I could be wrong, though. Maybe they just rested him for a minute and brought him back
1: out. Took a little timeout, a little siesta.
0: Head coach Tony Palmer in his 12th season for the G-Men. He's 122-23 overall. 8-7 all-time versus these Union Bears. And this is the longest trip of the year for the G-Men, as they traveled 214 miles round trip this evening. Graham, the most traveled team come season's end in the Southwest District, and the second most traveled team in Region 2D, as they will log 668 miles here in 2026. G-Men will be off next week.
1: They need it.
0: And they'll host Princeton in 2 weeks, the Class AAA defending state champions from West Virginia. In 3 weeks, the G-Men kick off the month of October with their first taste of Southwest District play as they travel to Marion to take on the Scarlet Hurricane. Eric, we are just about ready for some football here in Big Stone Gap. I am excited.
1: Okay, very important on this kickoff for the guys to maintain their lines. If you have to maintain your lines to be able to create a net around whoever gets the ball. I'm not sure, nobody ever knows really where Lucas is going to be kicking the ball. Right now, right there in the middle, the center of the field is wide open.
0: Avon Jones and Camden Maddox back deep for the Bears. Big thanks to you for tuning in, joining us here on the radio for a little high school football. We got a packed house here at Bullitt Park.
1: This place is always rocking. I'll tell you what, this community really does support its football team.
0: Absolutely. Lucas Nash has his hand up in the air, drops it down. Takes a second.
1: We're waiting on the ref. Waiting on the ref. There he goes. Just blew it.
0: And the ref blew the whistle. Now he's ready to go. I think. There it is again.
1: There we go. We've only heard it about three times now. And then he walked on the field and walked back off.
0: Maybe third time's a charm. Here we go. The G-Men are ready. And we are underway here at Bullitt Park as Lucas Nash, little line drive shot, picked up at the 10-yard line by the Bears. Up to the 15, 20, 25, big hole, 30, 35, still on his feet, spin move to the 40. And he gets up to the 42-yard line. That's Camden Maddox, but we do have a flag.
1: It's going to be either holding or blocking it in black, I believe, from where it is. Because it was right there where he took off, where the G-Men were meeting the Bears at about the 25-yard line.
0: Yeah, blocking the back against the Bears. And they knew it as they were already walking back for the penalty yardage. So they were going to start at about the 42.
1: That's a big penalty right
0: there. That's a very big penalty, Eric. That happened all the way back at the 16-yard line. Wow.
1: Union got some pretty big boys out there on the line.
0: First down and 10. Abram Hall is the quarterback for this Bears ball club. Got a man in motion. They take the snap. Quarterback looking to throw on first down. He's got some time. Gets rid of the football. The pass is complete.
1: That was a good pass right there. It was good. Defensive back was right there with him. That was just a really good pass. And a good catch.
0: Didn't see who made that reception. I believe that was Caden Owens. Sophomore. Was it zero? First down and 10 for the Bears. Quarterback looking to throw again. He's got a receiver, and that pass is complete to Caden Dillman, the junior, and the Bears come out throwing. Not what we expected here.
1: Not what you expected right there at all. G-Men are going to have to be a little tighter on their pressure with on the defensive backs. They're giving them way too much leeway.
0: It's going to be second down and about three just underway here. Bears with the football going left to right on your radio dial. They'll send trip receivers to the left. Abram Hall, they call him Abe. Shotgun formation. Takes the snap. He's going to keep it himself this time. Left side. And he'll pick up a couple of yards. Going to be third down and about one coming up for the Bears.
1: Yeah, it was a good tackle right there. Got low. He tried to get through there, wasn't able to.
0: 10:35, first quarter here at Bullitt Park. Opening possession of this contest.
1: They got a lot of players going in it, on and off the field each play.
0: Eric, they've got, I think Dave Brown said, 59 players on their roster this year. Trip receivers to the right this time for Hall. Takes the snap. He's going to keep it again and bring it right side. Nowhere to run this time.
1: He's going to lose about a yard and a half.
0: Jazeer Williamson says hello, introduces himself to Abe Hall. And it's a loss of a couple, bringing up fourth down and a long two. Looks like the offense is going to stay on the field.
1: They're staying on there. They've got to be aware of the hard count.
0: Line of scrimmage, the Union 34. So if they don't convert here, this is going to be great field position for the G-men. We'll see.
1: G-men got to watch the hard count. They just tried it right there.
0: Didn't draw the G-men off. Quarterback keeping it this time, and he's going to have the first down. That's a good run from number 12, Abe Hall. Found a little bit of a crease.
1: He didn't need much, only needed like 2.5 yards. Got about 4.5.
0: Move the chains and a fresh set of down for this Bears offense. 9:25 to play in this opening quarter. New line of scrimmage, the Bears 39. First down and 10, trip receivers to the left for Hall. He looks left and keeps it right at the middle. It takes a hard hit and is dropped at the 40 after a gain of a yard.
1: Yeah, Aiden Bailey caught him right there in the chest and put him down hard.
0: Hall, the senior quarterback, 6'2".
1: Yes, he got hit pretty hard right there.
0: Well, Aiden Bailey, 6'5".
1: Yeah.
0: And 280. So that was a big hit. Two receivers to the left this time. And Ravon Jones goes in motion. Quarterback looking to throw. He's got a wide open receiver for a big play here. That's Matthew Pollier. And Pollier gets all the way down to the Graham 33-yard line.
1: Wide open, came out of the backfield, and nobody picked him up. He was wide open over here on the near side.
0: The junior tight end. And the Bears are in business here.
1: And the Bears are showing a totally different offense than they've been showing for the last decade. They've been holding this.
0: Twin receivers to the right this time for the Bears. Abe Hall, shotgun formation. Takes a snap. He's keeping it. Takes it right side. Lowers his helmet. And he'll only get a... Well, they're not even going to give him the yard. Maybe the line of scrimmage. He might have lost a yard there, Eric.
1: Yeah, Campbell got in there fast.
0: Brings up second down. We'll call it 9. It's like 9.5.
1: He's taken some hits on this drive. He's done a really good job. Looks like a tough kid, but he has taken some shots on this drive so far.
0: He's got three receivers to his right this time. Just not used to seeing the Bears come out throwing like this.
1: No, this is a totally different offense than we're normally accustomed to seeing.
0: Hall is going to keep it again right up the middle for a yard, maybe a yard and a half to the 31.
1: Aiden Bailey again.
0: So it's going to bring up third down and long for the Bears. You got to figure this is four down territory here as well.
1: Yeah. They don't have to get it all. This is definitely four down territory for them.
0: They're going to send two receivers to the left in Keyshawn Milbro and Camden Maddox. And there goes Ravon Jones in motion. Hall looking to throw here. Pressure gets rid of it. The pass is complete to Ravon Jones. Missed tackle allows him to pick up the first down and more. He goes inside the 10. And he gets all the way down to the 5-yard line.
1: Yeah, he should not have even had the first down. If that would have been, if he'd have been tackled, it'd have been about 4th and 2.
0: Missed tackle there from the G-men allows Jones to scamper away down that sideline and get inside the 5, right at the 5, where it'll be first and goal.
1: And defensive backs have got to do better on this.
0: 7:05 to play in this opening quarter. What a lengthy drive to start this contest for the Bears. They have it first and goal. They're going to direct snap it to Tresson Hamlin.
1: And he's going to lose about a yard.
0: Hamler, the freshman, running some kind of wildcat there.
1: Yeah, that didn't work.
0: It's kind of a surprise there, too. Didn't even notice he snuck into the contest there.
1: They got so many players going in and out, in and out, in and out each play.
0: So second down and goal from the six. Abe Hall back in there, QB. He's got Ethan Burke tight end lined up to the right. I want to keep an eye on him.
1: I think Union just called a timeout.
0: They did. With the timeout, we'll step aside as well. No score here. 6:20 to play. Quarter number one. It's Graham, G-Man Football and Kicks Country, and online at kickscountry.com.
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0: Back here at Bulla Park, Southern Gap with an early lead over Giles. It's 8-0 first quarter. No score. Here at Bullitt Park with 6:20 to play, second down and goal coming up for the Bears. They started this possession from about their 16-yard line and have taken about, well, almost 6 minutes off the clock.
1: Yeah, this offense has looked really good. They've come off the ball, really good passing. That's a tough quarterback out there. I think it's got Graham off balance because this is a totally different offense that they've been playing all year.
0: Hall from the shotgun. Quick out pass is complete to Rayvon Jones, the senior. Picked up immediately by the Graham defense, and he's dropped. But the flag comes out kind of late. And I think, are they going to get Lane maybe for a accidental face mask or something there?
1: I'm not sure what it was.
0: As he brought him down? Let's see. Personal foul, face mask, yeah. And for the record, I didn't see that. I just, you know, hypothesized that that's what it could have been. And that's in fact what it was. So it'll be half the distance to the goal.
1: First down. Because it was personal foul.
0: Yeah, and a fresh set of downs. So they'll have it at the three. And a first down. Bet the quarterback keeps it here. Probably takes it to that right side. We'll see. Two receivers to his left. Takes it to the left side. He's got the end zone for the touchdown. It's a 3-yard rushing score for the senior quarterback, Abe Hall, at the 6-minute mark in quarter number one.
1: Yeah, that was a really good drive by Union right there, all aspects of the game. Coming off the ball, good blocking. They created some holes. They've got Graham off balance just because it's a totally different offense than they've ever seen by Union. But Graham defense will be making adjustments and they'll be fine.
0: PAT is no good.
1: No good.
0: So score remains 6-0 with 6 minutes to play in quarter number one. Graham Football and Kicks Country and online at kickscountry.com.
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0: 13 plays, 84 yards, took 6 minutes off that clock. Opening drive for the Bears, successful as it ends with a 3-yard Abe Hall rushing touchdown, his second of the season. The PAT was no good. It's 6-0 Union. Eric, that Bears offense looked pretty good there.
1: It looked really good. It looked really good. But I mean, like I said, Graham hadn't seen that before. They'll make adjustments. They'll be fine as the game continues. But that did take a lot of time off the clock.
0: That was half a quarter right there.
1: Yep.
0: So Spencer Quesenberry will kick it off for the Bears. Little pooch kick. And it's going to go out of bounds.
1: So we'll start on 35.
0: Jerron Lane looked at that ball. He thought about going and getting it.
1: It's a good decision.
0: But lets that go out of bounds. They'll take it.
1: This is our first look at Garrett Palmer coming back out. Are they going to re-kick it?
0: Yeah, they're going to make him re-kick it.
1: Yeah.
0: They did this last week versus Heritage.
1: That didn't work out too
0: you
1: well.
0: Didn't like that call too much, Eric, as I remember. Because it's not bad field position. I mean,
1: No, it's not at all.
0: But Coach Palmer elects to make Quesenberry re-kick that thing.
1: But kicking, and I could be wrong, doesn't seem to be a very strong point of Union. So we'll see how this works out.
0: All right, so here we go. Quesenberry runs up to the ball. Little pooch kick again, about the same place. This time it's going to be fielded by Lane, and Lane brings it up to the 35. He's got the 40 on his feet, 45, and he'll go out of bounds at the 47-yard line. So it worked out fine this time.
1: Worked out just fine.
0: Extra, 12 yards or
1: yes,
0: so?
1: Yes, sir. Mathematician right there.
0: 5:55, quarter number one here, Bullet Park. Just what's turned into a beautiful evening. On the drive down, the clouds were dark, and it looked like, I mean, there's a little bit of sprinkles here and there, but it looked like we could run into some pretty bad storms, but it has cleared up, and just a beautiful evening for some high school football. And here come the G-men. Garrett Palmer, good to see him back out there. He'll start this drive out of shotgun formation. He's got a receiver to the near side of the field in Caden Banks. Gates Palmer in the backfield. Going to hand it off to Gates Palmer. Palmer right side, stiff arm. Escapes one tackle, but he's brought down at the line of scrimmage.
1: Yeah, they did a really good job stringing that out, not letting him get around the edge and getting him down right at the line of scrimmage.
0: Second down and 10. From the Graham 47-yard line, Bears leading this contest, 6-0. After that lengthy drive to start this game, 84 yards, 13 plays, took 6 minutes off the clock. Second down and 10. A receiver in Caden Banks near side of the field. Twin receivers to the right. Palmer takes the snap. He hands it off once again to Gates. Palmer,
1: oh, nice
0: Palmer
1: move.
0: Escapes a tackle. Picks up a couple of yards near midfield, just shy of the 50.
1: He just about got stopped in the backfield, made a nice little side move, got away from the tackler, was able to get some positive yardage. It'll be about third and 8.
0: Yeah, they mark it at the 49. It's a third down and long. See if the G-men can keep this drive alive. As they'll send two receivers to the near side of the field, this time in Banks and Campbell Fix. Got a receiver lined up to the far side of the field. I believe that's A.J. Bradshaw. Palmer takes the snap and drops back the pass. First passing attempt of the contest. Caden Banks, the intended target, through his hands and incomplete. We have a flag.
1: You got a running back who's already started forward before the snap.
0: So false starts. On the G-men will...
1: I was waiting on the flag to come out. That was a very slow flag.
0: It'll keep this drive alive, so to speak.
1: Mm-hmm.
0: And brings up third down and 13. 4:20 to play in this opening quarter. G-men with their first offensive possession. And looking at third down and long here. Three receivers to the near side of the field for Garrett Palmer. He's got a receiver to his right side as well. Gage Palmer in the backfield to the left of Garrett. Takes the snap, drops back the pass. Here comes the pressure. He rolls out to his right, gets rid of the football. Pass is incomplete, intended for Cash Bradshaw, and Bradshaw just couldn't bring it in.
1: Yeah, he just dropped that one. I mean, he had to move back. He had to reach back to be able to get it. It would have been an athletic catch, but he probably should have had that one, but it still wouldn't have been a first down.
0: Fourth down and 13, and Coach Palmer will send the punting unit out. Campbell Fix will drop back to kick this one away. He'll kick it from his own 30-yard line. The Bears send Camden Maddox back deep to return Campbell's punt. G-men had their offense out there for only 2 minutes. fix. Gets rid of the football way high up in the air. It was almost blocked. And that's going to take a very Graham favorable roll.
1: Yeah, good roll.
0: Campbell always seems to get that favorable bounce. And they'll down it inside the 20 at about the 17-yard line. Here comes the Bears offense back out onto the field. They were out there for 6 minutes to start the game. And back out there fairly quickly.
1: Graham got to do better with backs coming out of the backfield and out for a pass. And they've got to get a little bit tighter coverage on these wide receivers.
0: Abe Hall, the senior quarterback. He looks sharp on that first drive. Got twin receivers to his right. He's in the shotgun. Takes the snap. He's going to keep. Well, he faked it.
1: Looks like holding.
0: And that pass is complete. There is a flag. The pass is complete to Caden Dillman.
1: It's going to come back. There were two holding on each edge. Graham defensive tackle pretty much got tackled.
0: G-Man catch a break there because Dillman made a nice catch for Union. That'll move him back.
1: And another back out of the backfield catching a ball.
0: Yeah.
1: That was a good catch, too. He threw it only where he could catch it, too.
0: So moves the football back. The new line of scrimmage is the Union 10-yard line where it'll be first down. And a lot. Two receivers to the right. Hall takes a snap. He's going to keep it. Takes it right side. Picks up a cuff.
1: Fumble. Fumble.
0: Graham says they have it.
1: I think Graham does have it.
0: I did not see the ball come out. The ref signals that the G-men have the football.
1: That's Union's first turnover this year.
0: Yeah, it is. First turnover from this Union offense. Eric, I didn't see the ball come out. Saw it quickly.
1: Yeah, it went out. It got jammed out before he hit the ground, went over to the far side, and right into a G-man's hand.
0: Didn't see who recovered that fumble either. But the G-man defense come up big right there. And they'll have it first down and 10 from the Union 13-yard line.
1: That was a big play right there.
0: G-men send three receivers to the left. Got Cash Bradshaw lined up to the right. Gage Palmer in the backfield. Garrett Palmer, shotgun formation, takes the snap. Looking to throw the football. He's looking for Cash Bradshaw, but now he's going to keep it and brings it left side. He slips up a couple different times there. Like he lost his footing not once but twice there, Eric.
1: Yeah. Tried to make a couple moves, but he's got that knee brace on. He's trying to get accustomed to it.
0: He picked up maybe a yard to the 12, where it'll be second down. 2:50 in this opening quarter. And the G-men catch a big break here and looking for some points. They've got Caden Banks lined up to the near side of the field. Trip receivers to the right for Garrett Palmer. From the shotgun. Takes the snap, looking to throw. The quick out pass is complete to Campbell. Fix. Right side, inside the five. He's got the end zone for the touchdown.
1: Great block by A.J. Bradshaw. I was talking about earlier the toughness that we've seen this year in that young man. We haven't seen the toughness like that before. He has shown out this year so far. Great blocking by A.J. Bradshaw.
0: Love, love, love that short pass. You put the ball in a playmaker's hand, you give him a little space, and it's worked so far.
1: And we've talked about it both games before. Get Campbell fix the ball. Because he is too much of an athlete not to be getting the ball.
0: It's an 11-yard passing touchdown for Garrett Palmer and Lucas Nash on for the PAT. The snap, the hold, the kick is up, and the kick right down the middle and good. G-men lead it 7-0 with 2:28 to play in quarter number one. It's Graham football on Kicks Country and online at kickscountry.com.
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0: The Bears turn it over offensively for the first time this season, and the G-Men capitalize. They turn it into a touchdown. It's Garrett Palmer finding Campbell Fix from 11 yards out. The PAT good. It's 7-6. Graham leading Union. That's also the first point scored against this Union team this year.
1: Yeah, and they looked a little bit shocked right there when that turnover and then the score.
0: Well, it's, again, the first time it's happened this year. So first time for everything, though. We'll see how they respond after that turnover. Got 2:28 to play in this opening quarter.
1: Just roll it right down the middle.
0: Lucas Nash, just like a little pooch kick, fielded at the 20. Bears bring it up, 25. Nice tackle there. Is that Campbell Fix?
1: Right there. No, six.
0: That's Walton. That's Kalani Walton.
1: Yeah, that was a really good tackle right there.
0: The freshman. He got low.
1: Oh, you gotta love it.
0: Heck, that's a couple of times we've been calling that young man's name. I mean, he might be someone to keep an eye on here.
1: You gotta take the opportunity when the opportunity shows itself out there to be able to show yourself. Let's see how Graham does. Let's see how Union responds.
0: Bears will start this drive from their own 29.
1: First time this year that they've trailed.
0: Gage Palmer. Looked like he was trying to intercept the play call there or something.
1: What he was doing.
0: Hall snaps it. Fakes the run. Now looking to throw. It's going to be incomplete. Intended for Ravon Jones. The Bears wanted the pass interference, but they don't get
1: that,
0: the call.
1: Yeah, that wasn't. That wasn't. Both of them were tangled up with each other. The Bear ran into the Graham. They were both going at the ball. That was not pass interference. That was just good coverage right there.
0: So that's just some kind of quarterback keep option, isn't it?
1: Yeah.
0: I mean, because it looked like he was going to tuck it or just tuck
1: nothing.
0: And run. Yeah, there was no.
1: I think that was a design fake right there because the line did not come forward. They stayed in pass blocking.
0: Perhaps you're right. Second down and 10. Hall keeping it again. Right side following the blockers. Nice tackle there.
1: Gage Palmer and number
0: that Quick?
1: 12.
0: Yeah. That's
1: Aiden Gauger.
0: Gauger.
1: Okay, it's a big third down right here for the G-Men.
0: If the Graham defense can hold here, I mean, that'll be huge. And a big momentum swing here at Bulla Park as the crowd is a little bit quiet. Hall looking to throw.
1: Good
0: now he's going to keep it. And he just goes down at about the 32.
1: That was a smart play by the quarterback. He had both of his wide receivers were covered, well covered. That was a good decision for him to tuck it down and at least try to get back to the line of scrimmage or gain a yard or two. That was a good decision. That was a good senior decision right there.
0: So it's fourth down and 7 here, and it appears that the Bears are going to punt. As Abe Hall, the quarterback, is dropping back, so just keep an eye out here. We'll see. The G-Men are going to send Cash Bradshaw back deep.
1: But it looks like defense is staying there. They look like they're still in their defensive set.
0: We'll see what Hall does here. He's back as if he's going to punt it. He runs out, does kick the ball. It's going to be fielded by Bradshaw at the 35. Bradshaw to the 40. And tripped up at the 43.
1: That's a good tackle by Union right there.
0: And the G-Men offense will run back onto the field.
1: He almost did sort of like trying to do like a rugby kick where he was running while he kicked it.
0: Yeah.
1: But I think that in the plays, if he runs to look like he's getting ready to kick it, if he sees an opening, he's going to keep on running.
0: Got to think the G-Men offense might be out there with a little more confidence after they put some points on the board.
1: Yeah, exactly.
0: Just get that first tutty and kick back and play the game. Twin receivers either side for Garrett Palmer. Now Bradshaw goes in motion and he gets it on the jet sweep. That's A.J. Bradshaw. And not a whole lot there. He gets up to about the 42. Give him a yard.
1: Actually, it looked like he may have just got back to the line of scrimmage. You got a yard.
0: They give him a yard, and that's the final play of quarter number one. Your score at the end of one, Graham leads Union 7-6. Second quarter action coming up. It's Graham football and Kicks.

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3: Start of quarter number two here at Bullet Park. Second down and 9 for Graham as they send 3 receivers to the right, a receiver to the left. Garrett Palmer takes the snap, drops back to pass. The quick pass to A.J. Bradshaw is complete, but Bradshaw tackled immediately. Good tackle there by Colton McKinney.
4: As a good throw, good catch, but also a really good tackle. And they're on A.J. as hard as they can. They know that if he gets the ball, he gets an opening, they're not catching him.
3: That was Jones on the tackle, I beg your pardon there, for the Bears. Third down and 6. As they crank up the music here at Bullet Park. Bad to the bony.
4: Little George.
3: Third down and 6. Line of scrimmage to the Graham 45. Need to get to the Union 49 to keep this drive alive. Two receivers either side, and I think we have a timeout.
4: Yeah, Graham calls a timeout.
3: G-men take it. We'll take it too. 7-6. Graham leads Union. 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
3: All right, back here at Bullet Park. 11-10 to play in a half. Third down and 6 coming up for the G-Men.
4: I will say the DJ here is on point.
3: He is on point, isn't he? Got some Guns N' Roses on right now, man. We had George Thorogood a minute ago. He's AC/DC. Like it. Here we go. Action back onto the field. Two receivers either side for the G-Men. Tony Palmer looking for win number 123. And his 6th career win here at Bullet Park. There goes A.J. Bradshaw in motion. Quick out pass to Cass Bradshaw is incomplete. I believe it was dropped.
4: Yeah,
3: incomplete.
4: It was incomplete.
3: It's going to be 4th down and the G-Men.
4: Not too sure about that one.
3: We'll kick it away. Well, Union read that very, very well.
4: Yeah, they did.
3: So even if Cass, you know, catches that pass, I mean, I don't think he's going to pick up the first down. So Campbell Fix will come in to kick it away.
4: They can use that later to fake that, catches that short pass, and then let him take off. Do a pump fake and then take off.
3: Something to keep in mind. Camden Maddox back deep for the Bears. Fix kicks it from his own 31. We have a whistle first. Fix goes ahead and kicks it anyways. And fantastic kick that was. That got me
4: the referee,
3: booted, didn't
4: the referee was calling fair catch underneath it.
3: I think he wanted to let the player in and come out and run up and catch that, but he was trying to maintain some professionalism there.
4: He was thinking about it. He was considering going ahead and catching that, but decided against it.
3: No, I wouldn't have held it against him. All right, so I think we're ready to go now. Fix will kick it from his own. And we got another flag. And a false start against the G-Men. Eric, what are they doing wrong?
4: Actually, I don't know. Someone went in motion and I didn't see anybody doing it. I didn't see anything.
3: That's 2 times. That was the same flag back to back there, wasn't it?

0: I'm not sure what the problem was right there.
1: Try this again. Now Fix is going to kick it from his own 21-yard line. There goes Walton in motion, and they're going to flag him again. What's going on here?
0: I don't know.
1: And that ignites the Bears' home crowd.
0: That time we had an end that keeps moving.
1: Okay, well, let's try it again. Back to back to back flags.
0: On the same thing.
1: Yeah, on this punt attempt from Campbell Fix. Now Fix is going to have to kick it from about the 16-yard line. Eric, he started at the 32, I'm pretty sure.
0: Yeah.
1: No flag this time. Fix gets the punt away. High booming kick. This time takes a Union bounce. And Bradshaw will down it at the Union 43-yard line. Well, that was kind of strange.
0: That really was. The Union's going to have their best starting field position of the game.
1: Yeah.
0: Just have three motion penalties in a row.
1: Just not really sure what was going on there. It didn't.
0: The same person kept moving. On the end over there.
1: Same person all three times?
0: Same person all three times, I believe.
1: All right, so here come the Bears. First down and 10. They've got three receivers to the right this time. They'll start this drive from their own 43-yard line. Hall from the shotgun. He's going to keep it and take it right up the middle and just fall down.
0: He's going to lose a yard. Aiden Bailey.
1: There was nothing there, and no, Hall didn't try to make anything there. He just probably wisely dropped down to avoid that big hit.
0: Yeah, that was Jeremiah Quick. I saw the four. But yeah, he's been hit pretty hard tonight so far. And he's coming out of the game.
1: 7-6, Union trailing the G-men by a point, 10-15 to play in this first half. And yeah, Abe Hall, the senior, is out. And they're going to run that Hamler, the freshman, in that Wildcat. Well, this doesn't even really look like a Wildcat, does it? But that's what it is. He picks it up, runs it straight ahead. It's to about the 45. That's Caden Dillman, I believe, who carried that ball.
0: Yeah, he's going to get about 2 yards.
1: It's going to bring up third down and 8.
0: And the quarterback, he's coming over here to the bench. He's been hit hard multiple times. He's coming back in. I was wrong. That was 17, not 12. But he's been hit pretty hard a couple times.
1: So third and 8 here. And I can't help but wonder if they'd keep the offense on the field here if they don't convert. Because they went for it on fourth down.
0: I guess it depends
1: further back in their territory.
0: Depends on what they do on this.
1: Hall looking to throw. He's got a wide open receiver, but it's incomplete. It was intended for Ethan Burke, the tight end, and Eric, he was wide open.
0: He was, but he slowed down. He didn't keep his route going. If he would have kept his route going, then that quarterback would have thrown a perfect ball. He got behind the defense. He slowed down. When he released the ball, the quarterback was throwing it where he was going to be, not where he was, and he slowed down. That ball would have been perfect if he would have kept moving.
1: So the Bears will, it looks like, drop back in punt formation. And that's Abe Hall who handles the kicking here.
0: But he's not very far back.
1: He's not at all. He's standing at his own 36-yard line.
0: There's nobody over here on this side.
1: Nope. He's wide open, and that is a complete pass to
0: over here.
1: Camden Maddox. And the senior quarterback spotted that almost as quickly as you did.
0: Well, I mean, the wide receiver's hollering at him and telling him there's nobody over here. There was nobody over here on this near side at all on him.
1: How does that happen?
0: I don't know.
1: It's a fresh set of downs for the Bears. They get it all the way down to the Graham 30-yard line. First down and 10 with 8:50 to play in this first half.
0: That's just lack of concentration right there.
1: Twin receivers to the left this time. Abe Hall is going to take it left side. Gets down to about the 25, so about 5 yards there for Hall on the quarterback keeper. Nothing fancy, just took it left side, found a little crease.
0: But they're speeding up now.
1: Yeah, you're right. They're going a little hurry here. And Hall once again takes it left side. Breaks free. He's got running room to the 15 and hit at the 10. But not before he picks up a Union Bears first down. It's going to be first and goal.
0: This series right now, Graham looks tired, and they shouldn't be. But that they look tired.
1: They should be off the field right now.
0: Yeah, they should be. It's just a lack of execution.
1: First down and goal for
0: a fumble.
1: Fumble, but a whistle to coincide with that fumble, and they're going to say false start against the Bears. So back them up 5 to the 15. First and goal from the 15. Need the defense to come up with a big play here. Keep them out of the end zone.
0: Yeah, the defense got to get their heads in the game right now. This series,
1: We've been bragging on them, Eric.
0: And then this series, they don't look like they're out there in the ballgame.
1: Bears are going to send Ravon Jones and Camden Maddox to the right side of the field. I'd keep an eye on Jones, the senior. Abe Hall from the shotgun takes a snap. He's going to keep it right side. Now cuts it back inside. Nice cut back there to pick up a couple of extra yards. He gets the penalty yardage back inside the 10 down to the 9. Second down and goal coming up. Same formation here. Hall's going to keep it again. Take it right side this time. Cuts it back inside.
0: Oh, fumble on the field. Again.
1: Fumble, and the G-men say they have it. I saw the football come out that time, and the G-men recover. Inside, I think, the 5 down at the 4-yard line. Eric, we're at a little bit of an angle here, but I believe he recovered down at the 4-yard line.
0: He was running straight up, and one of the Graham defenders just reached his hand in there and stripped the ball from him. And he kept running. And he had to look back. He didn't even have the ball.
1: So Graham catches another break here. And now they have it. First down and 10. From inside the 5 at the 4-yard line. Two receivers either side for Garrett Palmer. Got Gates Palmer to his left. Takes a snap. He's going to hand it off to Gage. And Gage, on a lot of running room, he might have picked up a half yard.
2: Yeah, that's about it.
1: To the 5. So they'll mark him at the 5. It'll be second down with 7 minutes to play in the half. G-men lead this game 7-6. They got a touchdown from Garrett Palmer. He found Campbell Fix from 11 yards out for a passing score. And then the Bears, of course, got points from that opening drive where they went 13 plays, 84 yards, and took 6 minutes off the clock. The PAT, 7-6 your score, 6:35 on a turning clock. Garrett Palmer looking to throw. He's got some time, and that's almost intercepted.
0: That should have been intercepted.
1: It was intended for, I think, Kalani Walton.
0: Yeah. But it was way over his head, went right through the hands of a Bear.
1: And you're right, that should have been picked off right there, I believe.
0: Yeah, it should have been.
1: So Graham perhaps catching another break there.
0: Yeah, that's a big break. He was moving over to the far side, to his left, and trying to throw across his body.
1: So third down and 9 for the G-men, desperately needing to pick up a first down here. Deep in their own territory. At the 5, Coach Palmer going to send Cash Bradshaw to the near side of the field. You've got trip receivers to the left.
0: I'd like to see Gage out of the backfield. A little short pass to him.
1: Garrett Palmer takes a snap. He's looking to throw. Didn't even look Gage's way. Instead, he finds
0: Campbell Fix,
1: who gets up to the 20, and that's enough for a G-men first down.
0: Great catch by Fix. He had to reach behind him to get that ball.
1: Yeah, I didn't think he caught it.
0: He had to contort his body to the backwards to be able to catch that ball. Really good catch.
1: 16 yards on the completion, and exactly what the G-men needed there. A little bit of breathing room and a fresh set of downs. Two receivers either side this time on first down and 10 for the G-men. Garrett Palmer takes the snap, drops back, looking to throw. Here comes some pressure. Escapes one. And tries to get by the next tackler, but he's unable to do so. He'll get back to the line of scrimmage, though, Eric. Maybe even pick up a half a yard.
0: Yeah, picked up about a half. About 3/4. We'll give him 3/4 of a yard. But does a good job just evading those.

0: Those defensive linemen that made it through there.
1: Yeah, they almost had him in the backfield there.
0: Down to 5:39 left in this half.
1: And G-Men maintaining a one-point lead at 7-6. Four receivers set this time. For Garrett Palmer, the quick out pass is complete. I believe that's A.J. Bradshaw. Bradshaw gets across the 25 and up to about the 27-yard line, 6 yards. For A.J. Bradshaw. Love that quick out pass. I mean, it's there.
0: It's there.
1: 5, 6, 8 yards about every time. I mean, I know it's early in the season, but I like it. We've wanted that for years. It's been there for a while, it seems like. All right, here we go. Third down and 3. Palmer takes the snap. He's looking to throw again over the middle. That pass is incomplete.
0: It's a little bit behind him, a little bit behind the receiver, but I think the receiver should have probably caught that ball.
1: It was intended for Caden Banks through his arms, and I think you described that to a T. It was behind him.
0: A little bit, but he probably should have caught that.
1: Yeah. And the G-Men will kick it away with 4:45 to play in the half. The Bears are going to send Camden Maddox back deep to return the punt from Campbell Fix. This is, what, third punt? Feels like about his eighth, though.
0: Yeah.
1: Oh, and he's got some trouble, and Fix is going to have to – oh, he's able to get it away.
0: Wow.
1: Fix was able to get that punt away, and that's a pretty good punt, Eric.
0: Punt. He is an athlete, man.
1: He took off running. It was like he was going to run and kick it.
0: But there were three Bears right there. He wasn't going to make it back to the line of scrimmage, probably, and was able to get it away.
1: And then the ball actually hit the grass, too, and he's able to pick it up
0: and
1: get that kick away. Fantastic job, the athleticism there, to be able to do that, not lose your composure and just have a disaster right there. That was a fantastic effort there from Fix. Here we go. Bears get it back. They'll start this drive from their own 39-yard line. They are trailing Graham by a point with 4:36 to play in this half. Abe Hall takes the snap, takes it right side. Seems that he's finding a little more running room.
0: He's able to find those creases that the offensive line is creating, and he's been able to get through there, get positive yards, and he's a hard little runner. He's just got to protect the ball better because he's already fumbled the ball twice.
1: Yeah. Two receivers to the right. But Hall just going to keep it again. He takes it right side and cuts it back inside across midfield to the 50. He's got the first down. And I believe the Bears took a timeout.
0: No.
1: They did not. Didn't think that made sense for him to take the timeout there. No surprise, Eric. I was wrong. Here we go.
0: They got Graham a little bit on their heels right now. They want to keep hitting.
1: Take the snap. Hall takes a big hit there.
0: Yeah, he took a hit right there.
1: It's back to the line of scrimmage. Jazeer Williamson.
0: Yeah.
1: Says hello.
0: I mean, Hall has taken a couple, two or three really good hits.
1: And it didn't help Hall's effort by the fact that Gage Palmer was also right there on top as well. Second down and 10, 3:35 to play. Hall going to throw it this time. The pass is complete to Ravon Jones. Jones with running room down the sideline and knocked out of bounds. Union wants a late hit.
0: They're not going to get one. He hit him while he was in bounds.
1: I thought the head coach was going to talk the official into it there just for
0: a
1: second.
0: He got hit hard, but he was in bounds when he got hit.
1: Union coaches on the field really giving these officials a hard time, as is this crowd. And the coaching staff motions for the crowd to give it to the officials as well. He's like, let's hear it. And they start to boo. Was it a penalty, Eric?
0: No. He was still in bounds. He got hit hard, but he was in bounds.
1: Just a lot of momentum there.
0: Yeah.
1: It's first down and 10 from the Graham 38. Abe Hall keeps it left side.
0: Caden Banks, good job right there. Good tackle.
1: Picks up a couple on the quarterback keeper. Clock continues to roll, approaching the 3-minute mark to play in this half. 7-6, Graham leading Union.
0: Both teams still have 2 timeouts each.
1: 2 receivers near side of the field. Abe Hall, he's going to keep it and take it to the right side. Not a whole lot of running room there, but give him a couple. To the 34-yard line. It's going to be third down and about six with 2:50 to play in the half.
0: Kind of surprised they haven't called a timeout.
1: As you said, both teams have two, and there the Bears do take a timeout with 2:47 to play in the half. We'll take it as well. Again, your score is 7-6, Graham leading Union. It's Graham High School Football and Kicks Country and online at kickscountry.com.
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1: All right, back here at Bullet Park, 2:47 to play. In this first half, real quick scoring update from Mitchell Stadium. The Bluefield Beavers leading James Monroe. It's now 14-7, quarter number one. And Richwood taking it to Mount View. The Golden Knights, man, they are struggling. I think Dan told me that Richwood had lost 30 of their last 31 and like 21 straight or something like that. Eric, they lead Mount View 38-0 in the first quarter.
0: Wow. Wow.
1: It's third down and six here for the Bears.
0: I see that run-pass option here on this play.
1: I keep an eye on the tight end over here. Or number four there, I beg your pardon. Quarterback looking to throw. That's who he's aiming for and almost intercepted, but that pass is complete.
0: Oh, wow.
1: Unbelievable catch by Camden Maddox. It was almost intercepted.
0: Went right through his hands. Wow.
1: But the Bears with a huge first down there, and they're in business here with 2:30 to play in the half. And they've got it first down and 10 from the Graham 23-yard line. Let's see if the defense can come up big once again. Hall is out.
0: Oh, fumbled it.
1: And the freshman takes the snap, picks it up off the grass, and he's going to get down to the 20, so he still picks up 3 yards. That was Hamler, the freshman that took the snap there. 5'9" freshman.
0: And they're taking their time. I would have expected them to hurry up a little bit more.
1: Well, you're inside of 2 minutes now. You've got one timeout remaining. You've got the football at the 20.
0: And you don't really have a kicking game.
1: It doesn't appear the kicking game is too strong, so they're probably thinking end zone here. Hall is out. Hamler takes the snap. Goes right up the middle. Look at him go, man. He's got some speed. Fumble! Fumble! The G-men have it! The G-men have it! Recover the fumble as
0: number three.
1: Hamler coughed that football up. And I was just about to say how fast he is.
0: You had Javon Lane who grabbed the ball, and then you had what number caught the ball for the fumble? Three.
1: So that was Jerron Lane.
0: Lane to Lane.
1: There we go. And the G-men get it back. The third fumble in this game. And keep in mind, Union came into tonight's game with zero turnovers on the season. They've got three in the first half here tonight versus Graham. And the G-men get it back with 96 seconds to play. Garrett Palmer looking to throw. He's got some time. He finds Campbell Fix over the middle, and Fix hit immediately for a gain of about five.
0: But that's one tough kid. I mean, he plays so much bigger than what he is.
1: Clock continues to run. Doesn't appear that Graham's in any kind of hurry here, Eric.
0: I wouldn't be either. Graham needs to take their time.
1: I mean, 70 seconds to play in the half.
0: Where you are on the field, if they were further down the field, then, yeah, they would hurry up. But where they are, no, to take your time.
1: Garrett Palmer loses the football. Went to throw it, and
0: it just slipped out of his
1: hands.
0: Yeah,
1: like a banana peel or something. Yeah. It just slipped right out of his hands. Slippery, slippery, but he wisely.
0: No, they're calling it a incomplete pass.
1: Really?
0: Yeah.
1: Okay,
0: it went forward. His hand went forward, but it just

0: pretty much he threw it right into the ground.
1: Okay, so incomplete pass. It'll stop the clock with 54.5 seconds to play in the half. Big third down and six for the G-men right here. Two receivers either side for Garrett Palmer. Palmer takes the snap and drops back the pass. Gets rid of the football for A.J. Bradshaw. Oh. Incomplete.
2: Wow, that was close.
1: Right over the middle for A.J. And it falls incomplete and stops the clock with 49 and a half seconds to play in the half. It'll be fourth down and six for the G-men. And Campbell Fix will kick this thing away. He's been busy in this first half. The Bears will send Camden Maddox back deep to return this. He'll stand right at midfield, so the Bears are going to have good field position. Almost guaranteed. And that punt was almost blocked, but Fix gets it away.
2: Very good.
1: Takes
2: job.
1: A nice grand bounce.
2: Let it keep going.
1: And it'll get all the way down to the Union 49-yard line. They'll have it with 40 seconds to play in the half. And we'll see what the Bears elect to do here. Now, Abe Hall is... No, there he is. He is running back in there. I didn't think he was going to run back out there because I saw the freshman out there, too. Now, the freshman comes back, and Abe Hall is out there to take these final snaps of the half. For the Bears, they have it at their own 49-yard line at 7-6. Graham leading Union. Both teams with a touchdown. Bears missed their PAT. The G-men able to convert their PAT for the one-point lead.
2: And Graham almost looks like they're in a prevent defense with six defensive backs.
1: Abe Hall from the shotgun. Would you be surprised here if he takes a knee? I would. Rolls out, little fake. He's got Ravon Jones, and it goes incomplete. And there's a flag back here. I believe they're going to get...
2: I think they're going to get roughing the passer.
1: Yeah, they're going to get Williamson for roughing the passer. Not sure I like that call.
2: Yeah, he was hit pretty much immediately.
1: Maybe their helmets connected or something. I don't know.
2: But no, they're expecting once he releases the ball to hold up. But he didn't.
1: No contact at all?
2: There's going to be contact, but you don't try to drive him into the ground.
1: So you don't have a problem with that penalty, it sounds
2: like. I don't have a problem with that penalty.
1: 35 seconds to play. That moves the football up to the 36-yard line, Eric. First down and 10 for the Bears from the Graham 36. Certainly not what you wanted there going into the half. Abe Hall rolls out to his right. He's going to keep it and go out of bounds at about the 35-yard line. So he picks up a yard, stops the clock with 29.8 seconds to play in this first half.
2: Yeah, I think I would have just thrown that away instead of wasting the time. He saw that his receivers weren't open, and instead of throwing it away, he tried to run, wasted time, just get out of bounds for a yard.
1: Second down and 9. Coming up at the half, we'll get you an update from all the games happening tonight around the two Virginias.
2: Little G-Man trivia.
1: Got some G-Man trivia coming up for you as well. Abe Paul takes the snap, rolls out to his left this time. Wanted to throw that football. He's going to have to keep it, and he'll attempt to get out of bounds.
2: Looked like I thought his knee went down inside in play.
1: That's what I That's thought what it there like. Just for a second as well. The official right on top of it, though, so we'll give him
2: right
1: the benefit
2: there.
1: Of the doubt.
2: Yeah.
1: But the Bears, they still have a timeout. Able to stop the clock there with 21.4 seconds to play until halftime.
2: And he looks tired.
1: As you said, that quarterback's taken some pretty big hits here in this first half.
2: Yeah, he has.
1: So I'm sure he's got to be feeling it a little bit. He'll send three receivers to the right on third down and 7. Abe Hall from the shotgun.
2: Be aware of the tight end over here on this side.
1: Takes the snap. Here comes the pressure. Has to get rid of it quick. He's got Jones. Pass is complete. And Jones is...
2: Keep him in bounds.
1: Will be tackled in bounds at the 28-yard line. And he's going to have to take that timeout. I believe. Did it get... Yeah, he took the final timeout.
2: Yeah,
1: okay.
2: Took,